0: preaching on that prodigal son. I said, come on home to God. Come today. God's got you here. He's got you here on purpose. I remember I walked forward, invitation, and that man walked forward. And I saw him. I said, hello, my name is Jack Treiber. He goes, you know me. I said, I'm sorry, sir. I don't know you. I knew the day he was born. I knew when he was a young man. I knew when he was a teenager. I buried his mom and dad. But he got so far away from God. He said, you're talking to me this morning. I'm the prodigal. I wonder if your prodigal could come back to God. If I'm going to pray for your prodigal, will you pray for your prodigal? And don't ever fault anybody who's raised kids for God and then they won't live for God. Don't fault anybody about that. I don't understand all that. But our kids have a free will, and there'd be 55% of all high school, college, and young adults, 55% in this country believe socialism is the answer. Our kids are being so warped. This media stuff, the average 4-year-old through 8-year-old is on social devices 6 hours a day. Teenagers are on for 10 to 12 hours a day. Our minds are being warped. Our kids are being stolen. Don't fight somebody here. Oh, your kid didn't turn out. Hey, don't ever say something like that. That's not only rude, but that's ungodly. We don't know what they're going through. I'm telling you today, God says, I want you to return. I want you to come back to me. I don't want to see godless children and worldly children come home. Turn with me to Luke chapter 15. We'll just stay there a moment and come back. Not wind this up. In Luke 15. I want you to see the parable of verse 11. A certain man had two sons. You know the story. The younger of them said, Father, give me. What's his problem? Pride. Pride. And I guarantee it, every one of us, from this pulpit to the pew, every one of us battle pride. Pride's real. That's why God says, these six things do I love the Lord, hate, yea, seven are an abomination. A proud look. Your pride. Maybe arrogancy and just, well, nothing's wrong with me. Or maybe false humility. This is not false humility. This is arthritis. We all battle it. I have to pray, Pastor, I know you do. I have to pray, Lord, please let me preach with the power of God, the Spirit of God. Don't let it be my own thoughts. Get my own thoughts out of this. God, may it be you. And I have to be careful that I don't put aside the Spirit of God for my own thinking. I promise you, all these messages I've preached, I've preached from some of these texts before. I've never preached Monday, Tuesday night, Wednesday night, any one of these messages before. God got a hold of my heart. I was ready to preach three other messages, and about maybe 2 weeks ago or so, God started working on my heart with this text. I said, go to the book of Hosea and preach from Hosea. I believe God led me here. I believe God had pastor call me. I believe I'm supposed to be here. I believe I should be in my own church preaching tonight, but I believe God wants me here tonight. I want you to know that this young man said, give me! God, I need this. I want this. Pride's such an evil. Pride won't let you say to your wife, I am wrong. Please forgive me. I'm not telling her. I'm not going to do that. I refuse. I'm always the one that says, I'm sorry. Pride says, I'm not going to tell him I'm sorry. Are you kidding me? I'm not telling him. I'd rather go to bed outside on the couch in the other room than tell him I'm sorry. I'm not sorry. I had to tell them. I just had to tell them what I thought. You dear people in this room that have lost a mate, and there's many of you. You tell these young kids, it doesn't matter who wins. It really doesn't matter. And I'm not trying to be unkind to you, but you follow that casket to that cemetery. And you lower that brother or that sister or your mother or your dad in death. And you hear that machine running and they're lowered down. It breaks your heart. I want you to know, child of God, God hates pride. Hey, you teenagers, God hates pride. Man, I tell you what, I don't need this junk. Oh, it's not junk, it's real. You need God. You need that youth pastor. You need that youth pastor's wife. You need that pastor. You need the pastor's wife. You need God's people. You need these elderly saints. Don't come into church and just sit down with the youth. Meet these elderly saints and talk to them. You're talking to heroes of the faith. I know they're white hair. We're white hair. We're bald headed. We're all this. And we're like the song Alvin sang, our teeth come out at night and our eyes come out, all those, he and his wife. I like that song. I know all that. These old preachers that are here, you talk to them. Get to know them. These old men, these elderly ladies, they have something for you. But pride says they don't know anything. God's word said, he said, give me. I want what's mine. Not many days after the younger son gathered all together, took his journey to country and wasted his substance with riotous living. And kids, that's what some of you are going to do. I can't believe some of you are going to turn to drugs. You're going to turn to alcohol. And you're going to think that's the answer for your life. And that which gives you liberty is going to enslave you. I've talked to so many drunks and so many dope addicts through my ministry. And they said, Pastor, I want to get rid of this. I want to get rid of this. And they're shaking. I can't get rid of this drugs. I can't get rid of it. I'm hallucinating all the time. I can't sleep. I'm all wound up. But you know, that which you think you want does not give you freedom. It enslaves every time.
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1: Well, it ain't nobody's business but my own. 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

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And as

0: 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We hope you've enjoyed the soothing sounds of Sundown Serenade here on WBAQ. We now return you to our bluegrass and old-time programming. We thank you so much for listening, and stay tuned. 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

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This is Doyle Lawson, and I am speaking to you from the historic Voice of the Blue Ridge, WPAQ in Mount Airy, North Carolina, where they keep it real in the tradition of country, gospel, and bluegrass. 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

How many don't hear Rockin' Ray sing one now? 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
1: 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We'll take a look at the forecast coming up. 69 degrees right now out of the starting gate. Another 90-degree temperature on the way. We'll look at that coming up right after a little bit of AP News.
2: AP News, I'm Marcela Sanchez. Tons of aid have begun to reach Colombia days after a massive magnitude 7.4 earthquake. Colombia's president says at least 265 people are known dead, and crews are racing to find survivors. Associated Press correspondent Jennifer King reports on plans by immigration enforcement to deploy shock devices known as the GLOVE, which stands for Generated Low Output Voltage Emitter.
3: Immigration and Customs Enforcement is planning to give officers patrol gloves made by Compliant Technologies LLC that, when a button is pressed, can deliver painful electric shocks through the skin.
4: It appears to be arbitrary and capricious. It appears to be in violation of a number of laws.
3: New York Attorney General Letitia James warned about misuse of the devices.
4: Of course we are outraged, and in the event that a New Yorker is injured as a result of these gloves, obviously there will be a private right of action as well as action from the state of New York. You can best be assured of that.
3: The size of the purchase, $10 to $20 million, suggests that ICE plans to give the gloves to most or all of its officers. ICE says they want to be sure their officers in the field have the tools they need. I'm Jennifer King.
2: White House Press Secretary Caroline Leavitt will leave the Trump administration at the end of the month to spend more time with her young family. The 28-year-old called it a bittersweet decision in a social media post shortly after President Trump announced she would

0: be stepping down. Officials in British Columbia, Canada say a wildfire grew so quickly crews had to stop firefighting and help people escape. The Bald Range wildfire has burned at least 71 square miles and forced more than 20,000 people to evacuate. This is AP News.
1: And this is WPAQ. Again, 69 degrees is our current temperature. And humidity up at 88%. Just a little bit of an undetectable breeze. Pretty muggy out there right now. Temperatures around 91 today. Heat index values around 100. We've heard that before. There's a 30% chance of a little cooling off shower this afternoon. Tonight, cloudy, overnight low around 70. Or 71, and about the same tomorrow, actually, with a lesser chance of rain, 20% chance of rain in the afternoon and evening. Around Saturday, temperatures near 90, just a tad cooler. There is a 70% chance of rain after 2 p.m. Saturday into Saturday evening before 8 p.m., and maybe a lingering shower till about midnight. On Sunday, 92. I know you get tired of hearing this. The second wave of 90 degree temperatures. 40% chance of rain Sunday afternoon. But before that, partly sunny, high around 91. Overnight low, still around 70 to 72 in that range. Now, Monday, near 95 degrees. Thought we were done with that stuff. But looks like I'm squeezing out every last drop. Near 90 on Tuesday with some chances of rain around 30%, temperatures in the upper 80s on Wednesday. The extended forecast, really quick looking, looks like we do have some relief on the way. It's about maybe 10 days away or so as far as the latter part of August. Temperatures around 84 to 86 degrees in the last week of August coming up, but we've got some warm temperatures to endure getting there, of course. Right now, again, 69 degrees is our temperature.
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and Morning Devotion's coming up at 10 a.m. today. The speaker will be George Randall, youth minister of the Rocky Ford Christian Church and a member of the Mount Airy Ministerial Association. That is at 10 a.m. this morning and every morning this week here over WPAQ with our local morning devotions. We'll have news coming up at the top of the hour, brought to you by Brannock and Hyatt Furniture. 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

0: 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Right now it's time to look at the weather forecast. 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
0: Well, again, we're bogged down in 90-degree temperatures. Going to be that way for almost another week, actually. There's a little bit of light at the end of the tunnel. This being the end of August, looks like cooler temperatures along the way, along about the 24th, 25th, about time a full moon starts to take shape in the last part of August. But in the meantime, today, tomorrow, forever, no, not really, temperatures around 91, 92. Heat index value is 101 today. Overnight lows around 70 or 71, 72 through much of the week. There are some chances of rain that might cool us down. 30% chance of rain this afternoon. Tomorrow afternoon, a 20% chance of precipitation into the evening. A 70% chance of rain Saturday afternoon around 2 o'clock to about 8 o'clock and beyond, with about a 40% chance of rain on Sunday afternoon. Again, high around 91 or 92. Our warmest day could be Monday, near 95 with sunshine and a 30% chance of a shower in the afternoon. Hopefully we'll get one of those coming up to cool us down. 30% chance of rain Tuesday afternoon. Temperatures starting to slip down a little bit Wednesday, upper 80s in the forecast. Maybe a little cooler on Saturday as we visit the upper 80s also. So that's not a lot to go on. But anyway, that humidity factor is going to be with us quite a bit. The extended forecast looks like, again, we will start to cool down with temperatures around the mid-80s and below from about the 24th through the rest of August. But we got some days to get by before we hit that. 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That is Surrey Communications.
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0: Standing for your faith isn't always easy, is it? It takes wisdom to respond well. Well, this week on Through the Bible, we're going to learn how truth stands firm even under pressure, as we see Jesus face three different groups determined to challenge him, yet he skillfully answers each one. Hop aboard the Bible bus as we together learn how to respond in a world full of questions.
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0: You're in tune with the voice of the Blue Ridge, WPAQ, Mount Airy, North Carolina. 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
2: AP News, I'm Marcela Sanchez. Caroline Leavitt is stepping down from her White House spokesperson role. The AP's Jennifer King has more.
3: White House Press Secretary Caroline Leavitt is leaving her post at the end of August to spend more time with her young family after the recent birth of her second child. As he announced her departure, President Trump described her as one of his most trusted aides, saying she would continue to be one of his top outside advisors and an influential voice within the Republican Party. In a social media post, Leavitt called it a bittersweet decision and that she felt in her heart, she cannot be the best mom her two young children deserve while devoting the constant time, energy, and attention required of the White House press secretary. Leavitt served the president as a press aide during his first term in the White House and is the youngest person to hold the role of press secretary at age 28. I'm Jennifer King.
2: Immigration and Customs Enforcement is being criticized for its plan to give officers gloves that deliver painful electric shocks. Democratic officials and civil rights advocates have called ICE's plan unnecessary and cruel. A Los Angeles County grand jury has indicted Nick Reiner on murder charges in the killings of his parents, Rob Reiner and Michelle Singer Reiner, adding an allegation that he was lying in wait before attacking them. The grand jury returned the indictment on July 20th and was unsealed yesterday when the 32-year-old entered a not guilty plea. In Colombia, tons of aid from regional partners has begun arriving as the search for survivors in the rubble continues, days after a massive magnitude 7.4 earthquake. Colombia's new president, Abelardo de las Preyas, says at least 265 people have died. In sports, NBA player Russell Westbrook announced he's retiring after 18 seasons. Westbrook was the 2017 MVP.

0: AP. This is AP News.
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2: Turning to the weather, 68 degrees, our current temperature. A chance of showers and thunderstorms, saying between 3 and 4 mainly today. Partly sunny and hot, a high near 92 with the heat index values as high as 101. 30% the chance of precipitation later. Mostly cloudy tonight, a low of around 71. We've got a slight chance of showers and thunderstorms after 2 o'clock tomorrow. Partly sunny and hot, a high near 92 again. And the heat index values as high as 102. Currently, 68 degrees.
5: In sports, the Wyndham Championship is no more. The PGA Tour's Greensboro Tournament is set for a new name and a new title sponsor. Replacing Wyndham Hotels and Resorts will be the financial firm Raymond James. Drew Prasad, PGA Tour Chief Commercial Officer, noted Greensboro has supported the PGA Tour for nearly 9 decades and we're excited to launch this new chapter by bringing the best players in the world to the Piedmont Triad region. In a nod to the tournament's original name, the Greater Greensboro Open, the event will be called GO, G-O by Raymond James. Makes you wonder who came up with that one. GO by Raymond James represents an important investment in the future of our firm, and the PGA Tour reflects our confidence in the new leadership and vision of the tour, along with the strength of the leaders in the Piedmont Triad Charitable Foundation, said Raymond James CEO Paul Shorsky. GO by Raymond James will be held at Sedgefield Country Club from August 2nd through the 8th of 2027. For the first time since 1996, North Wilkesboro recently hosted a points-paying race this year after 3 years as an all-star race. However, the historic track will again host the all-star race in 2027 as a part of a triple-header weekend with the O'Reilly and Craftsman Truck Series. This will be the first O'Reilly race at the track since 1985. The packed weekend of racing at North Wilkesboro will take place from May 21st to 23rd, the week before the Coca-Cola 600 at Charlotte Motor Speedway. A format has yet to be finalized. It's expected that NASCAR will take big swings of the 2027 edition of the All-Star Race. The release hints at this, stating the event may feature another twist in the industry as it considers how

North Wilkesboro could be the ultimate Cup Series test track for future improvements. Dover Motor Speedway, which lost its points race and became the host of the 2026 All-Star Race, will be part of the championship again next year. It will take place the week before North Wilkesboro's All-Star Race weekend from May 15th to 16th. There will be a 400-lap cup race along with the NASCAR O'Reilly Series. In other news, Darlington confirmed the Southern 500 will move back outside the chase in 2027. Meanwhile, Iowa Speedway secured the July 4th race for the 2027 season, and New Hampshire Motor Speedway confirms a return to the NASCAR chase next year. In NBA news, former star Russell Westbrook now plays a waiting game until his almost certain induction into the Pro Basketball Hall of Fame after announcing his retirement yesterday. The 9-time All-Star, 9-time All-NBA selection, and former MVP and reigning triple-double king made the announcement in a video narrated by actor Michael B. Jordan. As Jordan noted in the retirement video, Westbrook opted to go out on his own terms rather than continue to play until he could no longer contribute to an NBA roster, another classy move. Now Westbrook's NBA career is finished after 18 seasons at 37 years of age. He still leaves the game with gas in his tank, playing 64 games last season, including 58 starts and remaining productive with 15.8 points a game, 6.7 assists, and 5.4 rebounds in his final season. And former North Carolina Tar Heels player Seth Trimble is headed to Louisville. The guard, who spent four seasons in Chapel Hill, will be spending the 2026-27 season with the Louisville Cardinals after entering their transfer portal. Trimble's move to Louisville comes following a court order in Colorado that granted an extra year of eligibility to athletes who graduated high school in 2022. Multiple lawsuits were filed by several former college athletes arguing they were unfairly excluded by the NCAA's new eligibility rules. Although Trimble is not a part of the related lawsuit filed in North Carolina, he was among the 2022 high school graduates who benefited from the Colorado court's ruling. Trimble played 24 games for North Carolina last season, averaging 14 points and 3 assists per game. Scores from last night in the WNBA, it was Dallas over Toronto at home 94-88. Also, Portland won at home over Minnesota 91-71, and the Chicago Sky took an 85-81 road win at Golden State. Turning to baseball in the minor leagues, it was Kannapolis over Hickory 5-4. Salem beat Delmarva 10-3 in single-A play. In the Sally League, Winston-Salem won at Greensboro 7-2, and Rome took a 4-1 road win at Asheville. And in the interleague, Memphis winning at Durham 7-3. Rochester a home winner over Charlotte 13-1. In the American League, home winners included Toronto beating Boston 6-4. It was Minnesota over Baltimore 7-5. The LA Angels tripped up Texas 5-2. And a trio of road winners as Tampa Bay got past the Athletics 8-4. It was Cleveland winning at Detroit 6-4. And the Yankees winning on the coast at Seattle 10-5. A pair of road winners in the National League as Colorado beat Arizona 6-4. And the Cubs over Washington 12-6. On the home diamond, the Braves a winner over the Mets 6-3. It was St. Louis tripping up Philadelphia 7-1. San Diego beat Milwaukee 4-3 in 11 innings, and Miami over Pittsburgh 8-2. In interleague play, Houston a winner at San Francisco 2-1. The Dodgers winning at Dodger Stadium 4-2 over Kansas City, and the White Sox winning 5-4 at home over Cincinnati, or 5-0 over Cincinnati. This reminder, the NFL season gets underway tonight with the preseason games, 4 contests at TAP, Indianapolis at New England, Las Vegas Raiders hosting Arizona, San Diego will be at Houston, and Tennessee visits San Francisco. And for WPAQ and WSYD Sports, I'm Bob King reporting.

Thank you. I told you I'd be back. I'm nervous as a cat at a dog show, but I'm back here. What do you say we do a little song for you called Rocket Top, huh? Now, wait a minute.

0: is. I'm Marcela Sanchez. The rescue operation following a powerful earthquake that struck Colombia Monday is growing more desperate by the day. AP correspondent Karen Shamas has more.
1: Search teams are pushing up against a key time threshold to locate survivors before it's too late. In Pereira on Wednesday, a body was recovered from the rubble of a collapsed building. Colombia's new president, Abelardo de la Espirella, is under pressure to make sure his government responds to the vulnerable communities most affected by the quake and more than 100 aftershocks. Over 260 people have died so far, and hundreds more have been reported missing. Aid agencies consider the first 48 to 72 hours crucial for retrieving people alive, though that limit can be extended if those trapped have access to food and water. I'm Karen Shamas.
0: White House Press Secretary Karoline Leavitt is leaving the Trump administration. The 28-year-old said she's leaving at the end of this month to spend more time with her young family. She had recently returned to the White House podium after the birth of her second child in May. She also has a 2-year-old son. Lawyers for Tyler Robinson, the man charged with killing Charlie Kirk, say he shouldn't get the death penalty, arguing the shooter, quote, hit the intended target, and no one else was endangered when the conservative activist was shot from a rooftop at an event in Utah last year. But prosecutors say the risk that other people could have been harmed is an aggravating factor under state law that makes Kirk's killing a capital crime. In sports, the Los Angeles Lakers are being sold for the second time in a year, going to businessmen Josh Kushner and Bob Iger for the record-breaking price of $12.5 billion. This is AP News.
2: For WPAQ and WSYD News, I'm Bob King. In Virginia, a report from the Virginia Tourism Corporation showed the state's 117.1 million visitors, defined as someone who stayed overnight or traveled more than 50 miles to their destination, spent a record $36.2 billion in Virginia in 2025, a 3.1% increase compared to the previous year. According to the report, the visitor economy supported 1 in 13 jobs in Virginia. Roughly 1 out of every 4 restaurant workers are actually supported entirely by visitors, as well as 1 of every 4 workers in the recreation industry as well, according to Dan Roberts, the Vice President of Research and Strategy of the VTC. In addition, visitor activity generated $2.6 billion in direct state and local tax revenue in 2025 and $3.4 billion when you add indirect tax revenue. Roberts said some of that money is used to help fund Virginia schools, infrastructure, and law enforcement. Virginia is taking steps to reduce its Supplemental Nutrition Assistance Program payment error rate to avoid potential federal penalties of up to 200.

0: $170 million starting in late 2027. Beginning October 1st of next year, states must maintain a SNAP payment error rate below 6%, or they risk losing part of their federal funding for the program. One of the provisions included in H.R. 1, the One Big Beautiful Bill Act, refers to the percentage of SNAP benefits that are either overpaid or underpaid due to errors in determining eligibility or calculating benefit amounts. Recent reports said the Commonwealth's payment error rate was 12.32% in fiscal year 2025 and is among 41 states with rates above the 6% threshold. And from the Rocky Mount area, a man has been arrested in an investigation into child sexual abuse. On August 12th, the Franklin County Sheriff's Office executed a search warrant of the home on Iceberg Lane. Jorge Gilberto Berciaga, 36, was arrested on 21 felony charges, 9 counts of possession of child pornography, 6 counts of producing and making child pornography with a child under 15 years of age, in addition to 6 other counts related to those other charges. He's being held without bond in the Franklin County Jail, and federal immigration authorities have been notified to determine his immigration status. In North Carolina news, Duke Energy customers could still pay more for power under a new settlement now being considered by state regulators. The North Carolina Utilities Commission is reviewing a settlement that would raise Duke Energy Progress residential rates by 9.3% over 2 years. Duke originally proposed raising residential rates over 18% over the same period. After months of negotiations, Duke Energy reached a settlement with public staff, NCUC's independent arm that represents utility customers, as well as other stakeholders. North Carolina Duke Energy President Kendall Bowman said the settlement strikes a balance between affordability and grid reliability. Nothing done on their part, of course. If the recent settlement is approved, Duke Energy rates would go up 5.7% in January of next year, then 3.6% in January of 2028. This would take the typical monthly bill from $175.68 a day to $185.30 per month in 2027 and $191 in 2028. Well, Sunday voting is declining in North Carolina, with counties that had some Sunday hours during early voting for the 2022 midterm elections deciding to eliminate them this year. The State Board of Elections approved early voting plans for 80 counties where local boards voted unanimously on days and hours. Of those, about a dozen had early voting hours on Sunday in the 2022 general election, but dropped them this year. The Board of Elections will meet to decide early voting plans on 20 counties where local boards were divided over voting days or polling locations. In most of those counties, Sunday voting is an issue. Republicans hold majorities on county boards of elections and all Republican chairs. Republicans are less inclined to support Sunday voting hours. They've objected to Sunday voting for various reasons, that people should be in church. Sunday voting stretches election staff and it's not cost effective. Sunday voting is most important to black voters because black churches hold souls to the polls events on Sunday. Well, possibly at the expense of public health, cheap liquor prices in North Carolina will basically remain the same. The ABC Commission has laid a vote on a proposal to raise prices on dozens of lower-cost products. Since the end of Prohibition, North Carolina has controlled liquor prices through the Commission. Board members said the proposed changes are intended to help curb excessive drinking, which costs the state billions of dollars each year. The commission will now focus on researching base liquor prices and gathering public feedback before holding a possible vote. And just down the road, officials in the town of Rhonda voted to give residents a chance to vote on dissolving the town. On Tuesday, the Board of Commissioners voted in favor of having the North Carolina General Assembly and the NC State Board of Elections take the steps to place the choice of dissolving the town on a ballot measure. If the request is taken up, Rhonda residents will be able to vote on whether they do or do not want the town dissolved. Currently, the town is in financial distress. In local news coming up this Saturday, if you've been practicing the Rocks and Run event coming up, then you may have to reroute your course. The route for the upcoming event has been rerouted once again as well. After the plan focused on holding the annual Downtown Rocks and Run 5K and 10K this year to its original venue, the recent weather catastrophe has forced another change. Sections of the Granite City Greenway along the Ayrat River were damaged and closed as a result of recent flooding, thus changing the course of the event. That event instead has been moved to a portion of the Greenway with a higher elevation. The event, which serves as official campaign kickoff for the United Fund of Surrey, will begin around 7:45 a.m. Saturday for the 10K run. A half hour later, the 5K 3.1-mile event starts at 8 a.m., and the Kids Fun Run is set for 9 a.m. Race awards will be given up around 9:15 a.m. Last year's event drew a total of 166 runners for the 5K and 10K races. Saturday's competition will begin from its location at 1334 Carter Street beside Big Lots. This is the same site as 2025 when the races were moved there before organizers decided to shift back to the downtown venue for the event's 18-year overall in 2026. Sunday's gathering will have a 1970s theme as participants are encouraged to wear their best bell-bottoms, sweatbands, and vintage running gear for a costume contest against the backdrop of classic 70s music. Does anyone even own a pair of bell-bottom pants anymore? And in the higher elevations, one of the first area tourism events of the pre-fall season returns Saturday as the Meadows of Dan Community Association invites everyone for their 22nd annual folk fair. The event is free and it gets underway from 10 a.m. to 4 p.m. on Saturday, featuring music, food, local vendors, old-fashioned traditions, and plenty of things to see and do, sort of a mini Autumn Leaves Festival. The day gets started with local groups, the Greenview Graybacks, and also another local favorite, the Country Boys. Local vendors will be on hand selling their products, making the folk fair a good place to start that Christmas shopping and support local businesses. Once again, the royal family, a yearly fixture at the Autumn Leaves Festival, will once again be making their old-fashioned peach butter in the parking lot of Papa's Country Cooking. Meadows of Dan Elementary School will be serving its annual fish fry, while Shan's Concessions will offer a variety of other food options. Villa Appalachia will be set up around 11 a.m. with its award-winning wines. Visitors can stop by and say hello. And Concord Primitive Baptist Church will hold its old-fashioned singing at 5 p.m. in the afternoon, offering listeners to hear and sing some beautiful old-time hymns. The Meadows of Dan Baptist Church will have a prayer tent available for anyone who would like to pray for themselves or someone else. And some new additions, including a cruise inn, will be held at the Blue Ridge Mountain Inn, hosted by James and Anita Watts. Car enthusiasts are expected to arrive between 2 and 3 p.m. The day wraps up with a movie at the Mountaintop Park around 8:30 p.m. as the family can settle in and watch Zootopia 2. There will also be Belgian horse-drawn wagon rides at the event. And for WPAQ and WSYD News, I'm Bob King reporting.
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2: And your Surrey Communications weather, a chance of showers and thunderstorms after 3 o'clock today for a spell. Partly sunny and hot, a high near 92, and the heat index values as high as 101. Chance of precipitation 30%. Mostly cloudy tonight. Low around 71 and calm wind and a slight chance of showers and thunderstorms after 2 o'clock tomorrow. Partly sunny and hot. High near 92 and the heat index values as high as 102 tomorrow. Currently at WPAQ we have 70 degrees. Surrey Communications bringing us a look at the forecast. Now let's take a look at the morning obituaries. Mrs. Barbara Joyce Bobby Bowman Clement, 93, of Ararat, Virginia, passed away peacefully on Sunday at Surrey Community Health Center by Harborview following several months of declining health. Mrs. Clement, born March 1st, 1933, in Surrey County, daughter of the late Elmer Roosevelt and Nellie Lee Wilson Bowman. Mrs. Clement, a lifelong member of the Presbyterian Church, USA, and taught Sunday school for many years. Bobby was also a founding member of the Patrick County Historical Society. As a member of the Patrick County Bicentennial Celebration Committee, she traveled to many places and homes to secure photographs of people and events representing Patrick County's past, which can be found at the Patrick County Historical Museum. She is survived by two daughters, Wanda Isaacs of Ararat, Virginia, and Joy Clement of Mount Airy, son and daughter-in-law Bill and Rhoda Clement of Claudeville, Virginia, four grandchildren, five great-grandchildren, along with a host of nieces, nephews, cousins. She's also survived by a sister-in-law, Lottie Bowman of Ararat, Virginia, brother-in-law and sister-in-law, Johnny and Mildred Clement of Stewart, and special friends and caregivers of 74 years. And caregivers and special friends, Trina Bullins and Kristen Mills. In addition to her parents, Mrs. Clement was preceded in death by her husband of 74 years, Rami Alexander Rose Clement, two sisters, Hazel Collins and Louise Eckenrod, and a brother, Clyde E. Bowman Sr. The funeral service will be held tomorrow, Friday, August 14th at 11 a.m. at Moody Funeral Home Chapel in Mount Airy, Reverend Mark Collins officiating. Interment follows in the Clement Family Cemetery. Family receiving friends from 10 until 11 a.m. tomorrow at Moody's. Following the interment, family and friends will meet and share a meal at the Fellowship Church in Ararat, Virginia. The family wishes to express their heartfelt gratitude for the love, care, and compassion shown by the staff of Mountain Valley Hospice and Palliative Care and Surrey Community Health Center by Harborview. Flowers accepted or memorial contributions may be made to the Patrick County Historical Society, P.O. Box 1045, Stewart, Virginia. The Clement Family Cemetery Fund in care of James Clement, 6630 Ararat Highway, Ararat, Virginia, or a charity of the donor's choice. 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Mr. Billy Gray Cook, 85, of Pilot Mountain, passed away peacefully on Monday at Forsyth Medical Center, Winston-Salem. He was born January 3, 1941, in Stokes County, son of the late Ed Rufus Cook and Alice Inez Lynch Cook. Billy retired from Surrey Telephone Membership Corporation after 27 years of dedicated service, lovingly known as Satch and Buffet Billy to those closest to him. Billy had a remarkable zest for life and a gift for bringing laughter wherever he went. With his quick wit and wonderful sense of humor, there was rarely a dull moment when Billy was around. People were naturally drawn to him and genuinely enjoyed his company. Even as his health declined, his wit and sense of humor never left him. He continued to joke, laugh, and bring smiles to those around him. Billy also had a great love for good food, a love that certainly helped earn him the name Buffet Billy. A good hot dog, barbecue,

barbecue or a hearty bowl of chicken stew were just a few of his favorites. He appreciated a good meal, especially when it was shared with family and friends. On a beautiful sunny day, you could often find Billy on his Can-Am, enjoying the breeze and the open road, with Nancy right there beside him, hanging on for dear life. He is survived by his loving wife, Nancy Collins Cook. Billy and Nancy shared 65 wonderful years together, including 67 and a half years of marriage, a lifetime filled with love, companionship, family, adventures, and countless treasured memories. He's also survived by two daughters, Kimberly Cook DeTomo of Raleigh and Tina Cook Bowman, and Nathan of Pilot Mountain, his son Timmy Cook of Pilot Mountain, five grandchildren, Blake Bowman, Lakin Bowman Jessup, and Austin, Daniel DeTomo, Hosie DeTomo Sharp, or Josie DeTomo Sharp, and Alan, and Colin DeTomo. Two great-grandchildren, Sailor Grace Jessup and Richard Mario Richie Sharp. Billy is also survived by his sister, Sarah Anderson and Kent of Westfield, special friends, James Paul and Bonnie Jessup, several nieces, nephews, and extended family members, and his beloved dog, Toby, whom he absolutely adored. In addition to his parents, Billy was preceded in death by his two brothers, Delmer Ray Cook and Sandy Cook. Billy found happiness in so many of life's simple pleasures, a favorite meal, a good joke, a sunny day, a ride on his Can-Am, and most importantly, time spent with the people he loved. A brief graveside service will be conducted at 3 o'clock this Sunday, August 16th, at Westfield Friends Church in Westfield, Reverend Ricky Rogers officiating. A celebration of life will follow the graveside service at Westfield Baptist Church, where family and friends are invited together, share stories and memories, and celebrate a life well lived. This is from Moody Funeral Service, Mr. Billy Gray Cook, 85 of Pilot Mountain. Mr. Alfred Henry DeOr Sr., age 86 of Mount Airy, passed away Sunday at his home. He was born January 7th, 1940, to the late Henry Alfred DeOr and the late Domenica Antonelli DeOr Collins. Alfred worked hard all his life and loved his projects and time spent with friends, left to cherish his memory a daughter, Laura Hinckley, and Rodney Harris, Ronnie Duvall, several grandchildren, A.J. DeOrs, or DeOr, and Andrea, Alexandra Wesley and Scott, Chelsea Hayos, and Patrick, Emily Thompson, and Alfred, Andrew Young, and a great-grandchildren, also brother Eddie DeOr. In addition to his parents, Mr. DeOr was preceded in death by his wife, Mildred Ellen DeOr Opal. Son, Alfred Henry DeOr Jr. A memorial service will be today at 2 o'clock at the Moody Funeral Home Chapel, service conducted by Reverend Larry Thomas. There will be no formal visitation. Online condolences may be made at moodyfuneralservices.com. Mr. Marvin Wade, 82 of Mount Airy. Celebration of life will be held Saturday at 2 o'clock at the Kingdom Hall of Jehovah's Witnesses, Mount Airy. Minister Javier Moreno officiating. There will not be any formal visitation held at this time. Moody's of Mount Airy is respectfully serving the Wade family. 6 minutes away from 8 o'clock, WPAQ Mount Airy, North Carolina, would like to extend our condolences to the bereaved. It's time now for a hymn of the day, presented by Danny's Auto Repair, 109 Great Dane Trail off Sheep Farm Road.

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1: 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I want to tell you about homecoming at Trinity Baptist Church, Brother Tommy Nichols Church, 1233 Collinstown Road in Westfield. It's this Sunday, August 16th, 10:30 a.m., preaching, and Brother Brent Rochester with special singing. 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Y'all come. That's this Sunday, August 16th, at Trinity Baptist Church, 1233 Collinstown Road, Westfield. 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
1: AP News, I'm Marcela Sanchez. The rescue operation following a powerful earthquake that struck Colombia Monday is growing more desperate by the day. AP correspondent Karen Shamas has more.
2: Search teams are pushing up against a key time threshold to locate survivors before it's too late. In Pereira on Wednesday, a body was recovered from the rubble of a collapsed building. Colombia's new president, Abelardo de la Espirella, is under pressure to make sure his government responds to the vulnerable communities most affected by the quake and more than 100 aftershocks. Over 260 people have died so far, and hundreds more have been reported missing. Aid agencies consider the first 48 to 72 hours crucial for retrieving people alive, though that limit can be extended if those trapped have access to food and water. I'm Karen Shamas.
1: White House Press Secretary Caroline Leavitt is leaving the Trump administration. The 28-year-old said she's leaving at the end of this month to spend more time with her young family. She had recently returned to the White House podium after the birth of her second child in May. She also has a 2-year-old son. Lawyers for Tyler Robinson, the man charged with killing Charlie Kirk, say he shouldn't get the death penalty, arguing the shooter, quote, hit the intended target, and no one else was endangered when the conservative activist was shot from a rooftop at an event in Utah last year. But prosecutors say the risk that other people could have been harmed is an aggravating factor under state law that makes Kirk's killing a capital crime. In sports, the Los Angeles Lakers are being sold for the second time in a year, going to businessmen Josh Kushner and Bob Iger for the record-breaking price of $12.5 billion. This is AP News. People seeking the best view of a solar eclipse crowded lawns and beaches in Europe and cheered as the sky darkened.
3: The celestial spectacle was visible across a wide band from Canada to Northern Europe. On the coast of Portugal, bathers swapped sunglasses for special viewing glasses as the moon blotted out the visible sun and the orb shrank to a slender crescent. In France, the eclipse was not total, but it was the closest thing since 1999.
4: The sky darkens. It seems like it's getting kind of cold.
3: Simon Lucchesini was at Andre Citron.
0: This is WPAQ Mount Airy, North Carolina. I think it just stopped. Let me see.
3: Park in Paris.
4: It's not the same dark as just twilight. It's weird. Basically, it's weird. And kind of beautiful, too.
3: The next total eclipse visible in the lower 48 of the United States won't be until 2044. I'm Jennifer King.
1: And I'm Marcela Sanchez, AP News.
5: Eastwood Homes has...
0: All right, there we go. You want me to tell you the truth, or you...

0: truth is, boss man got some kind of cold and he's losing his voice. I'm wiping everything down with Lysol wipes. That's the truth. That's why you got the extended edition of the news there. I don't mind. You know, if I catch it, I catch it. But my wife would kill him. So I'm trying to protect him anyway. Let's see. Just make sure I got the ink pen. We want to get everything. Hang on. Had to wipe the microphone there. Okay. Where's the Lysol spray? I'm usually not like this, but he's losing his voice. And that's how we make our living, see? So I don't want to do that. All right. Now, hopefully, I just told you the truth. And he's shaking his head somewhere. I don't know if he's listening. All right. Go and get some rest, Kelly. Yeah. Take care of that voice. Anyway, let's turn to the weather forecast. Today, we're looking for a 30% chance of showers and thunderstorms, mainly between 3 and 4 o'clock this afternoon. Partly sunny and hot, high near 92. Heat index values as high as 101 degrees. Mostly cloudy tonight, low around 71. For Friday, a 20% chance of afternoon and evening showers and thunderstorms, just a slight chance. Partly sunny and hot, high of 92 on Friday. Heat index values as high as 102 degrees. And we drop down to 72 degrees with partly cloudy skies on Friday night. Saturday, 70% chance of showers and thunderstorms. Saturday, a 60% chance Saturday night. We're looking for partly sunny and hot, high of 90 and a low of 71. And we have a 40% chance of an afternoon shower or thunderstorm Sunday, 30% chance early Sunday evening. Partly sunny and hot, high of 92, low of 72. Right now it's 70 degrees at WPAQ. That's your weather forecast, 7 minutes past 8 o'clock your time. Let's turn to the king of the airwaves. Here's Bob King with sports.
1: In sports, the Wyndham Championship is no more. The PGA Tour's Greensboro Tournament is set for a new name and a new title sponsor. Replacing Wyndham Hotels and Resorts will be the financial firm Raymond James. Dhruv Prasad, PGA Tour Chief Commercial Officer, noted Greensboro has supported the PGA Tour for nearly 9 decades and we're excited to launch this new chapter by bringing the best players in the world to the Piedmont Triad region. In a nod to the tournament's original name, the Greater Greensboro Open, the event will be called GO, G-O, by Raymond James. Makes you wonder who came up with that one. GO by Raymond James represents an important investment in the future of our firm, and the PGA Tour reflects our confidence in the new leadership and vision of the tour, along with the strength of the leaders in the Piedmont Triad Charitable Foundation, said Raymond James CEO Paul Shorsky. GO by Raymond James will be held at Sedgefield Country Club from August 2nd through the 8th of 2027. For the first time since 1996, North Wilkesboro recently hosted a points-paying race this year after 3 years as an all-star race. However, the historic track will again host the all-star race in 2027 as a part of a triple-header weekend with the O'Reilly and Craftsman Truck Series. This will be the first O'Reilly race at the track since 1985. The packed weekend of racing at North Wilkesboro will take place from May 21st to 23rd, the week before the Coca-Cola 600 at Charlotte Motor Speedway. A format has yet to be finalized. It's expected that NASCAR will take big swings of the 2027 edition of the All-Star Race. The release hints at this, stating the event may feature another twist in the industry as it considers how North Wilkesboro could be the ultimate Cup Series test track for future improvements. Dover Motor Speedway, which lost its points race and became the host of the 2026 All-Star Race, will be part of the championship again next year. It will take place the week before North Wilkesboro's All-Star Race weekend from May 15th to 16th. It will be a 400-lap cup race along with the NASCAR O'Reilly Series. In other news, Darlington confirmed the Southern 500 will move back outside the chase in 2027. Meanwhile, Iowa Speedway has secured the July 4th race for the 2027 season, and New Hampshire Motor Speedway confirms a return to the NASCAR chase next year. In NBA news, former star Russell Westbrook now plays a waiting game until his almost certain induction in the Pro Basketball Hall of Fame after announcing his retirement yesterday. the 9-time All-Star, 9-time All-NBA selection, and former MVP and reigning triple-double king made the announcement in a video narrated by actor Michael B. Jordan. As Jordan noted in the retirement video, Westbrook opted to go out on his own terms rather than continue to play until he could no longer contribute to an NBA roster, another classy move. Now Westbrook's NBA career is finished after 18 seasons at 37 years of age. He still leaves the game with gas in his tank, playing 64 games last season, including 58 starts and remaining productive with 15.8 points a game, 6.7 assists, and 5.4 rebounds in his final season. And former North Carolina Tar Heels player Seth Trimble is headed to Louisville. The guard, who spent four seasons in Chapel Hill, will be spending the 2026-27 season with the Louisville Cardinals after entering their transfer portal. Trimble's move to Louisville comes following a court order in Colorado that granted an extra year of eligibility to athletes who graduated high school in 2022. Multiple lawsuits were filed by several former college athletes arguing they were unfairly excluded by the NCAA's new eligibility rules. Although Trimble is not a part of the related lawsuit filed in North Carolina, he was among the 2022 high school graduates who benefited from the Colorado court's ruling. Trimble played 24 games for North Carolina last season, averaging 14 points and 3 assists per game. Scores from last night in the WNBA, it was Dallas over Toronto at home 94-88. Also, Portland won at home over Minnesota 91-71, and the Chicago Sky took an 85-81 road win at Golden State. Turning to baseball in the minor leagues, it was Kannapolis over Hickory 5-4. Salem beat Delmarva 10-3 in single-A play. In the Sally League, Winston-Salem won at Greensboro 7-2, and Rome took a 4-1 road win at Asheville. And in the interleague, Memphis winning at Durham 7-3. Rochester, a home winner over Charlotte 13-1. In the American League, home winners included Toronto beating Boston 6-4. It was Minnesota over Baltimore 7-5. The LA Angels tripped up Texas 5-2. And a trio of road winners as Tampa Bay got past the Athletics 8-4. It was Cleveland winning at Detroit 6-4. And the Yankees winning on the coast at Seattle 10-5. A pair of road winners in the National League as Colorado beat Arizona 6-4. And the Cubs over Washington 12-6. On the home diamond, the Braves a winner over the Mets 6-3. It was St. Louis tripping up Philadelphia 7-1. San Diego beat Milwaukee 4-3 in 11 innings, and Miami over Pittsburgh 8-2. In interleague play, Houston a winner at San Francisco 2-1. The Dodgers winning at Dodger Stadium 4-2 over Kansas City, and the White Sox winning 5-4 at home over Cincinnati, or 5-0 over Cincinnati. This reminder, the NFL season gets underway tonight with the preseason games, 4 contests at TAP, Indianapolis at New England, Las Vegas Raiders hosting Arizona, San Diego will be at Houston, and Tennessee visits San Francisco. And for WPAQ and WSYD Sports, I'm Bob King reporting.
0: Thank you, Bob. It's 13 minutes past the hour of 8 o'clock. It's time for the Mountain Morning Show.

Good Thursday morning to you, everyone. This is your old radio pal, Tim Fry, with you once again. It's the Thursday edition of the Mountain Morning Show. Now, if you had to be at work at 8 o'clock, you're 15 minutes late. What are you going to tell the boss? Boss, I was watching Andy Griffith, and I couldn't remember how the show ended, and no, the goat didn't blow up. I'm glad about that. Or they're still working on the bridge at Indian Grove Church Road. I had to drive to California to get here, but they are working. Man, they have some big pipes and culverts and things down there they're working on. So our thanks to the guys at North Carolina Department of Transportation. Not their fault, getting at it really quickly, and it just happens, you know. But anyway, that's my story. I drive to California to get here. School's back in session. I wasn't prepared for the school buses or something. You got to make a good excuse to get fired. Here's my excuse. I was waiting for you to leave the room so I could disinfect it because you're sick. That's my story. I'm sticking to it. If you have to be at work at 8:30, you got a little time to get there. If you have to be at work at 9 o'clock, grab a cup of coffee, some milk or juice, get to feeling good before you head out that door this morning. It's our job to bring you some traveling music, so here we go.

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1: 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If you don't need, who'll cry? If you don't need, who'll cry?
0: There'll be food trucks on site at 6 p.m. and the concert starts at 7 p.m. Admission is free. 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That's Friday, August 14th, featuring the Wood Family Tradition at the Surrey County Farmers Market, 903 East Adkins Street, Dobson, North Carolina, from 7 until 9 p.m. Bring your lawn chairs, bring the family, and come on out. 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All right, and that's coming up tomorrow night, the Music at the Market at the Surrey County Farmers Market, the shelter there on East Adkins Street, right off Highway 601. Had been having some great crowds, so hope you'll come out and be with us tomorrow night. They've changed the forecast. You know, they were saying 30%. Then yesterday it was like, oh, a big percent. Today it's just a 20% chance we might get a shower tomorrow night. But if it were to rain, we can always move it inside across the parking lot to the Surrey County Government Building. But it looks like we're going to be fine to be outside. And the Wood Family Tradition is going to put you on a great show. They got a new sound system at Music at the Market's doing a wonderful job with that. It makes everything sound so much better. So I hope you'll come out and be with us. It's going to be a lot of fun. All right, we're going to get back to more music. Oh, food trucks at 6 o'clock, concert at 7. There we go. Now, got a new CD by the Grascals. It's called Not That Gone, and I like this CD. This is good. The one I'm going to play was written by Darren Nicholson and Charles Humphrey III, so that tells you it's going to be interesting right there. Jamie Harper, I love you know Jamie Harper. He's part of the Grascals now. He's doing the lead vocal on this, and Jamie Johnson's doing the harmony along with John Bryan, and you got to listen because it goes by in a hurry. The words do, anyway. Here's one called That Girl Made a Wreck Out of Me.

0: Yes, sir. How do you like that? I like that. I like that. That means you're going to hear it, right? Oh, there's some other great things on this Grascal CD, and you're going to be hearing a lot of it, I think. That's called That Girl Made a Wreck of Me from the Grascals from their new CD. The CD's called Not That Gone, and Jamie Harper on lead vocals on that. All right, it is 8:32. It's time for today's tip for parents.
1: 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I'm Dr. John Wary. We know that parents are always children's most influential teachers, and there are many ways to help children learn through everyday activities. Here's an idea that's fun and educational. Next time you go to the mall, pretend you are reporters writing a story for the newspaper. 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

I'm sorry, I'm laughing. I got a nice call from Billy Myers over in Elkin. Billy, I'm going to get that for you. I got to do the funnies, so it'll be right after the 9 o'clock news. If you want to make sure Connie's out of the house when I play it, that's okay. All right, 8:34. You folks will understand if you stick around. You'll understand why I said that. All right, 8:34 your time. Time for Today in History. Today is Thursday, August 13th, the 225th day of 2026. There are 140 days left in the year. On this date in 1529, Spanish conqueror Hernando Cortez captured, I can never say this, Tenochtitlan, present-day Mexico City from the Aztecs. Okay, I can never say that name correctly. All right, on this date in 1792, French revolutionaries arrested and imprisoned King Louis XVI. He would be executed by guillotine the following January. On this date in 1889, William Gray of Hartford, Connecticut, received a patent for the first coin-operated telephone. All right. On this date in 1918, Opa Mae Johnson became the first woman to join the U.S. Marine Corps. On this date in 1952, Big Mama Thornton.

Horton first recorded the song Hound Dog 4 years before Elvis Presley's famous version was released. Okay. On this date in 1961, on what would become known as Barbed Wire Sunday, East Germany sealed the border between Berlin's eastern and western sectors before building a wall that would divide the city for the next 28 years. On this date in 1969, New York City held a ticker tape parade for Apollo 11 astronauts Neil Armstrong, Edwin Buzz Aldrin, and Michael Collins. On this date in 1995, Baseball Hall of Famer Mickey Mantle died at a Dallas hospital of rapidly spreading liver cancer at the age of 63. On this date in 2011, 7 people were killed when a stage collapsed at the Indiana State Fair during a powerful storm just before a concert was to begin. On this date in 2020, Israel and the United Arab Emirates announced the establishment of full diplomatic relations under a U.S. brokered deal that required Israel to halt its contentious plan to annex occupied West Bank land sought by the Palestinians. That was in 2020. All right, there you go. There's a Today in History. We'll let you know who's having a birthday around 12:30 or so. If you're having a birthday, I hope you have 100 more, and we're all here to help you celebrate. Our thought for the day comes from Lily Tomlin. It was Lily Tomlin who said, "The trouble with the rat race is that even if you win, you're still a rat."

0: 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We'll be right back with your weather forecast after this.
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0: Thank you, Cindy. Oh, you got Doyle Lawson and Johnson Mountain Boys on the same show. How could you ever go wrong with that, right? Okay, let's turn now to the weather forecast. The weather forecast brought to you by our good friends at Surrey Communications.
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0: And your forecast from the WPAQ Weather Center, a 30% chance of showers and thunderstorms today, mainly between 3 and 4 o'clock this afternoon. Partly sunny and hot, high near 92 degrees. Heat index values as high as 101 degrees. Mostly cloudy tonight, overnight low around 71 degrees. For Friday, there's a 20% chance of an afternoon or evening shower or thunderstorm. Just a slight chance. You know, that 2 p.m. to 8 p.m. window. Partly sunny and hot, high near 92. Heat index values as high as 102 degrees. Down to 72 degrees for a low Friday night. For the weekend, Saturday, a 70% chance of showers and possible thunderstorms. During the day, a 60% chance Saturday night. Partly sunny and hot, high near 90 and a low of 71. Then on Sunday, 40% chance of showers and thunderstorms Sunday afternoon, 30% chance Sunday night, that 2 p.m. to 8 p.m. window again. Partly sunny and hot, high of 92, low of 72. 30% chance of showers and thunderstorms in the afternoon and evening Monday with a high of 95 degrees on Monday. Whew, I'm waiting for fall. Right now, 73 degrees. Not for a fall. I don't want to fall again. But anyway, 73 degrees at WPAQ. That's your weather forecast. It's been brought to you by Surrey Communications. All right, we'll be back with more music on the Mountain Morning Show after this.
4: 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I'm Kelly Epperson.
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4: All right, we're going to get back to more music. I'm still thinking about Billy Myers. Billy, you sure you want to do that? Billy, I'll get that for you right after the 9 o'clock news and weather. That gives you time to get far away from home. We're going to try to make everybody grin a little bit. It's always good to see if we can get everybody smiling here on a Thursday morning and maybe forget about some of the things that's going on in the world. So we're going to start things off with those America's favorite song butchers. Here's Homer and Jethro.

forget where we're going with 3 hours spent. 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But as it's breaking daylight, I break down and cry. I open my gun case, there's nothing inside. So we'll sleep in the truck, we'll take turns with one gun. Now it's pouring down rain, but ain't we having fun? We're decked out in our camo, big orange rain suits. 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

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Now Burley starts screaming, watch out for that tree. That buck, big old antler, that's all I can see. 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

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I tried it the other day. I walked in the room. 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Hey, if you see my spine there around, pick it up. I had a big old spine. No, we don't. She got away with no, we don't. And a man alive get away with that lame answer. Imagine that. We need to talk. No, we don't. Oh, yes, we do. All right. I want to win one argument before I die. One argument with my wife. Just one. Ladies, I know never will, but it'd be cool to win one. They could just put that on my headstone, you know? He won one. This was it.

There's no winning. You women don't fight fair. You never stick to the fight, do you? Always have to bring up something happened years ago. Because I was winning the other day. Everybody knew I was winning. Our waiter knew. Every guy in that restaurant knew. There are men looking at me going, he's winning. Go, man, go. At a clear blue, my wife went, well, do you remember Thanksgiving 98? Every guy in there went, whoa. You better lay down, man. Bless your heart. I'm teasing, ladies. Y'all take care of us. You do. You take care of us. There ain't a man in this room can deny that. We can't live without you. We all know that.

0: Because we've all tried. We would if we could. We can't. There's no way. I can't even buy clothes for myself anymore. She sucked that part of my brain out of my head. I still try, though, you know. I just walk in the store and go, yeah. They go, what do you like? I don't know. She knows what I like. What do I like? My wife went through a phase. She was so worried about what I was wearing. She actually numbered my shirts and lettered my pants. We'd go out, it's like a bad game of bingo. You know, Henry, what are you wearing? B27. Shut up. We don't buy things for you ladies. We try. I try to buy my wife all kinds of stuff. I'm not good at it. I forgot the one thing guys can buy. We can buy flowers. Now, we don't know what kind to buy. We just know when to buy it. Because we know when we've messed up. And thank God for 24-hour grocery stores with a floor department. I can't count the times at 2 in the morning. I go running in there. There's already 4 guys looking at my little refrigerator. I'm like, they better have some more in the back. Or we're in big time trouble. What'd you do anyway? I shut her up. How many flowers is that? 3 or 4? Where's that conversion chart? There we go. 4 flowers. I'm off the hook. What'd you do? Chipped a gravy boat. Sissy jewelry chart.
1: Well, I'm going to close with a little song I wrote on New Year's Eve. The reason I remember that it was New Year's Eve is because for the 3 days and nights before that, we had kept our 7-year-old grandson and our 19-month-old grandson. Thank you. Got up that next morning after they had left, walked into the kitchen, and I said to my wife, listen. She said, what do you hear? I said, thank God, nothing. Oh, I love my grandkids. Love them. But I wrote a little song that day. How many of y'all are grandparents? Just say yeah.
2: Yeah.
1: I'm among my own. Oh, blessed headlights that bring them to me. I never realized how sweet life can be.

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A few sips of Red Bull when the Twinkies are gone. Here comes your daddy.

0: spoiling them and sending them home. Oh, blessed taillights.
1: Elizabeth, think about this. Department stores are practicing medicine. For almost 20 years, we think it's all right. Let's say you go over to Sears and Roebuck just to look around. And by the way, if you notice, that's what we all do at Sears now. Nobody buys anything over there. Well, you're off this afternoon. What you going to do? Well, I'll tell you. I think I'll go over to Sears and look around. All right. You're over at Sears. You're in the lower level, the basement. That's the hardware department. All you're doing is checking out what's new with Black & Decker. You ain't going to buy nothing. You're just looking. Now, you get ready to leave. You go around the lawnmowers. Well, let me interrupt this a minute. Lawnmowers. On every lawnmower you've ever seen, not a sticker, not a label, embedded, molded into steel so you can't ever erase it. It says, keep hands and feet away from blade. You know what that means? Sometime in the past, some nut has said to his wife, honey, come here, let's trim them toenails of yours. Anyway. All right. All right, now, you're leaving Sears, you're headed toward the... Oh, listen, you know what else you do while you're there? You always take time to look at that 72-drawer tool chest. Every Sears store has one. They've never sold the darn thing. Nobody wants it. It weighs a ton and a half. Where would you put it? They put it on sale twice a year. Nobody buys it. I grew up going my daddy to look at that. He'd see it in the Sunday morning paper. He'd say, look at him, Junior. That was me. I see Sears has got that 72-drawer tool chest on sale again. You want to go over there after dinner and look at it? I'd say, yeah, I'll go with you over there. See, I guess that that's what's really wrong with this country today. Sons don't go with their dads to look at toolboxes no more. I bet you that there's some of you in here that never went with your daddy to look at paneling. See? My dad didn't need no paneling. He just liked to look at it. He said in the paper on Sunday morning, he'd say, look at him, Junior. I see they got that paneling on sale again. You want to go over that there and look at it? I'd say, yeah, I'll go with you there. Anyway. And I tell you something else, too. I'm going to see my dad again Monday. If he wants to go look at something else, I'm going to go with him. You ain't got but one daddy, you know. All right, now, we're still in that Sears store, ain't we? We got to move along. Now, all right, you're leaving Sears, headed toward the door. On your way out, you bump into an optometrist. Listen to me. There's an eye doctor working in the basement of Sears. Don't you know that his mom and dad are real proud of him? Think about his parents. They're the ones that mortgaged the house, cashed up the life insurance to educate this twerp, hoping someday to brag on him. Hey, George, that son of yours, the one went to college for 13 years, where's he working now? Sears.
2: James Gregory, that's a young James Gregory doing that, about how we go to department stores, things like that. And a lot of those Sears stores, well, I don't know of any around anymore. I do remember the Sears catalog, and I remember we had the catalog store here in Mount Airy, too, over here on Renfro Street. And you remember the Sears store in Winston-Salem down at, what was it? Was it 4th Street it was on? And you could drive up on the roofs where you parked. I always thought that was amazing. Yeah. Anyway, I digress. We also heard Old Blessed Taillights from Aaron Wilburn and Henry Cho talking. We got to talk. We need to talk. Yeah, that's, yeah, sure we do. That's Henry Cho. We also heard the Moron Brothers with the opening day of deer season. And that's the, you know, when the weather does start to cool, you'll know that it's deer season's not far away. And we also heard from Homer and Jethro, and You Belong to Me. Well, we hope we got you grinning. That's what all that was about, to make you grin a little bit, make you smile, maybe forget your troubles and start your day off right, feeling better, feeling happy, maybe grinning a little bit. Well, that's what we hope we accomplished. And now we're going to break for news and weather, and it's hot and people know it. It's the middle of August. It's going to be hot. So people don't really get mad about that. They're like, we're glad when fall gets here. And then, of course, when fall gets here, it's like, well, I sure miss summer. But anyway, people don't get mad about the weather. They get mad about the news, which is what we're going to play first. And, I mean, get furious. I don't even like to bring up things anymore because people have – oh, anyway, I don't do politics, and that solves a lot of things. And you know what you can – when people want to kind of argue politics and things – do what I do. I look at him and say, well, listen, nothing surprises God. And that's the thing about the news. Nothing surprises God. I mean, we need to be informed. I understand that. I'm not saying that. I'm just saying, don't worry about it. Don't get so mad because nothing surprises God. He'll never look down and go, wonder how that happened. He's not going to do that. So don't worry about it. Don't get upset. Okay. He's got this thing. Read the back of the book. God wins in the end. Okay. Tim Fry with you on the Mountain Morning Show.
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4: AP News, I'm Marcela Sanchez. The Kennedy Center's board is expected to meet today to discuss plans for the future of the performing arts venue. The meeting comes after a federal judge blocked an earlier move to close the building for 2 years to allow for substantial renovations. Immigration and Customs Enforcement is being criticized for its plan to give officers gloves that would deliver painful electric shocks. Democratic officials and civil rights advocates call the plan unnecessary and cruel. AP correspondent Donna Warder reports on some U.S. customers receiving tariff refunds.
5: FedEx, UPS, DHL, and some other shippers of imported packages are starting to refund U.S. customers for the tariffs they paid. This comes after the U.S. Supreme Court in February struck down President Donald Trump's sweeping tariffs for almost every country under the 1977 International Emergency Economic Powers Act. The court ordered the government to return the tariffs it collected. So far, about $100 billion in tariffs have been refunded to companies who paid them under a system set up by U.S. Customs and Border Protection. American shoppers won't be getting back anywhere close to what they've paid, since most tariffs were paid indirectly. I'm Donna Warder.
4: Officials in British Columbia, Canada, say a wildfire grew so quickly crews had to stop firefighting and help people escape. The Bald Range wildfire has burned at least 71 square miles and forced more than 20,000 people to evacuate. Violent storms, tornadoes, and heavy rain caused damage and flooding from Illinois and Indiana to states on the East Coast. Hundreds of thousands of homes and businesses were without power yesterday afternoon. Global shares were mostly higher today. More stories at APNews.com. 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
2: This is WPAQ. Let's turn to the weather forecast. 30% chance of showers and thunderstorms mainly between 3 and 4 o'clock this afternoon. Partly sunny and hot, high near 92. Heat index values as high as 101 degrees. Mostly cloudy tonight, low around 71. For Friday, a 20% chance, just a slight chance of afternoon and evening showers and thunderstorms. Partly sunny and hot, high near 92 on Friday. Heat index values as high as 102 degrees. And Saturday, I didn't give you the low for Friday night, did I? 72 degrees. I may have. I'm just trying to do too many things at once. All right, and Saturday, a 70% chance of showers and thunderstorms Saturday, 60% chance Saturday night. Partly sunny and hot, high near 90 and a low of 71.
6: And Sunday, a 40% chance of afternoon showers and thunderstorms and a 30% chance early evening Sunday night, that 2 p.m. to 8 p.m. window. Partly sunny and hot, high of 92, low of 72. And Monday, 30% chance of afternoon and evening showers and thunderstorms, sunny and 95 degrees for a high on Monday. Whew, right now, 74 degrees at WPAQ. And that is your weather forecast. 6 minutes past 9 o'clock your time. Well, I had a call from Billy Myers over in Elkin. I hope he's far away from home now. Anyway, it's been nice knowing you, Billy. Billy lives over in Elkin. He and his wife, Connie, recently celebrated their anniversary. And he said, I want you to play this song from me and my wife on our anniversary.

The Osborne Brothers, the kind of woman I got. And that goes out to Billy Myers and his wife, Connie. Celebrated the anniversary. Run, Billy, run. Don't let them catch you. Those frying pans can be deadly, buddy. All right, well, let's continue on now. Here's Junior Williams.

0: Snowline, that's from Gap Civil. And we also heard from the Mashville Brigade with Little Maggie. And Jim and Jesse, reeling and a rocking. And Junior Williams, Lord, I hope this day is good. I do too. 9:22 your time.
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0: All right, we're going to get back to more music here in just a moment. I want to pull something around here so we can play it. I had a request for the House of Gold. Didn't say who by. Just wanted to hear House of Gold. We can do that. Let's see. Well, anyway, I was going to pull it up here by the Churchmen. Let's see if we can find that, because I love to hear them do that. Let's see. I should have done it. Well, I'll have to hunt it up. I know it's here. In the meantime, here's High Plains Jamboree.

0: A house of gold, and that's the churchman, that going out by request. All right, 931. Uh-oh, I'm going to have to put that through the voicemail here because I'm talking on there. Gotta mute that. Sorry about that. All right, well, let's turn to the weather forecast. Weather forecast brought to you this time by Surrey Communications.
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0: Here's your forecast from the WPAQ Weather Center. It looks like this. We have a 30% chance of showers and thunderstorms, mainly between 3 and 4 o'clock this afternoon. Partly sunny and hot, high of 92. Heat index values as high as 101 degrees and west winds 3 to 6 miles per hour. Mostly cloudy tonight, a low around 71. Then for Friday, a 20% chance of showers and thunderstorms in the afternoon and evening, say that 2 p.m. to 8 p.m. window. Partly sunny and hot, high near 92. Tomorrow, heat index values as high as 102. And then partly cloudy down to 72 degrees Friday night. Saturday, 70% chance of showers and thunderstorms during the day, 60% chance Saturday night. Partly sunny and hot, high near 90 and a low around 71. Then on Sunday, a chance of afternoon and evening showers and thunderstorms between 2 and 8 p.m. A 40% chance Sunday afternoon, 30% chance Sunday night. Partly sunny and hot, high of 92, low of 72. And a 30% chance of showers and thunderstorms on Monday afternoon and evening. Same thing, pop-up showers and thunderstorms. Mostly sunny and 95 degrees on Monday. Yeah. 75 degrees at WPAQ. That's your weather forecast brought to you by Surrey Communications. 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
0: Going to be a great time coming up this Friday night. That's tomorrow night. Music at the Market. Oh, my goodness. The Wood family tradition, along with all those food trucks there at 6 o'clock in the showtime.

time, 7 o'clock, for the Wood Family Tradition. They always put on a great show. We're going to hear one from them now. This is one of their slower tunes, and it's talking about something. I know my mom had a special dish that she always served potato salad in. And at family gatherings, people would look for the dish because they knew that was her potato salad. Or maybe your grandma or somebody had a special thing they served something. Well, here's one called Grandma's Bowl.

0: 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He's gone. He's gone.
1: McKinley's gone. Lester Flatt, Earl Scruggs, the Foggy Mountain Boys, also known as the White House Blues. They just called it McKinley's Gone. Heard the Slate Mountain Ramblers with Lost John and the Chicken Reel all mixed up together. And we heard Gone from Buddy Melton. That's kind of like my mind. Gone. And the Wood Family Tradition kicked things off with Grandma's Bowl. And they'll be Wood Family Tradition will be at the Music at the Market tomorrow night. 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Wood Family Tradition free concert starting at 7. That's at the Farmers Market, Surrey County Farmers Market, at the shelter there. And Dobson got a brand new sound system put in it's amazing to me, the small sound systems that sound so much better than the ones that we used to lug around. How many of you remember, if you were in music, remember what they used to call Black Widow speakers? Those things were heavy. And now just little small things that don't cost all that much. And they, you know, anyway. They've got a great sound system. So I hope you'll make your plans to be there. All right. Well, we're going to hear these words back with more of the Mountain Morning Show. 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
3: 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You

Going out to Truman Puckett. That was I Made It by Grace. Paul Williams and the Victory Trio. We also heard You Were On My Mind this morning from Hot Rise. Got time for one more. Here is Charlie Moore and Bill Napier.

0: There's a gathering in the sky, and that's Charlie Moore and Bill Napier. It's 10 o'clock. That wraps up the Mountain Morning Show. Following Morning Devotions, which is next, you're invited to listen to Sheldon Jones at 10:15, Dr. J. Vernon McGee at 10:30, Northside Baptist Church of Winston-Salem with Pastor Randy Hicks at 11 o'clock, The Old Trailblazer at 11:15, and Oliver Green's Gospel Hour at 11:30. That will be followed by in-depth news and weather at 12 noon, which in turn will be followed by Mountain Midday with your favorites in old-time bluegrass and gospel music. This is WPAQ, Mount Airy, North Carolina, AM 740, FM 106.7. 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Our speaker for today will be George Randall, youth minister at Rocky Ford Christian Church and a member of the Mount Airy Ministerial Association.
1: Greetings in the wonderful name of Jesus Christ, our Lord and our Savior. This morning, my name is George Randall. I'm a minister to youth at Rocky Ford Christian Church in Cana, Virginia, and it's such a pleasure to be with you this Thursday morning. This week, we've been looking at the miracle of creation. We looked at God creating the universe and the stars and the sun and the moon and the earth, and we've looked at the creatures.

0: on the earth. We looked at yesterday the creation of the human body and just what a miracle and a wonder that is, about how God formed us in the womb. One important fact I forgot to share with you yesterday, there was, even with the skeleton and the organs and the blood and all that, we've been covered by a very unique and fascinating thing, and that's our skin. Just to think about the beauty of such an awesome creator and his beauty in our the evidence of our bodies, where we've got so many different colors of skin, we've got many different color eyes, different colored hair, and it's all beautiful. It's a beautiful thing that God's created. It's not just functional, but it's also lovely. Song of Solomon talked about many descriptions of the beauty of the one he loved. And, you know, guys, we find women attractive. Women, you find men attractive. It's the way God designed us, and there is a beauty to it. And you think about the beauty of a peacock. But today we're going to be looking at God giving us a brain. We've got a brain to think, and I want to look at the workings of the brain and just how fascinating and exciting it is, understanding how the brain works. I want to start off with a printout I got off of Google. This is from a University of Bristol, understanding how the brain works. And don't give up on me. I've got plenty of scripture to share with you after we do this, because the Word of God is what God honors. But it's just fascinating to see how God did create us. There's things that we seldom ever think about and often take for granted, such as breathing, heart rate, emotions. They're all controlled in the brain stem. With the brain, we store memory, we increase knowledge, we recognize, problem solve, plan, and form opinion. In the mind, we have approximately 70,000 thoughts per day. I'm going to read to you a little bit about understanding how the brain works. It's important to understand the complexity of the human brain. The human brain weighs only 3 pounds, but is estimated to have about 100 billion cells. It's hard to get a handle on a number that large or connections that small. Let's try to get an understanding of this complexity by comparing it with something humans have created, the entire phone system for the planet. If we look at the phones in the world and all the wires, there are over 7 billion people on the planet. The number of connections and the trillions of messages per day would not equal the complexity or activity of a single human brain. Most of these cells in the brain are called neurons. The neuron is basically an on-off switch, just like the one you use to control the lights in your home. It's either in a resting state off, or it's shooting electrical impulse down a wire on. It has a cell body, a long wire. The wire is called an axon. And at the very end of a little part that shoots out a chemical. This chemical goes across a gap called a synapse, where it triggers another neuron to send a message. There are a lot of these neurons sending messages down a wire. By the way, each of these billions of axons is generating a small amount of electrical charge. This total power has been estimated to equal the 60-watt bulb. That's very fascinating to think about. God has also got an electrical presence within us. Getting information in and out of the brain. Much info comes in from the spinal cord, like a thick phone cable with thousands of phone lines. Info like hot, cold, pain, sensation. Info goes out to make body parts do their jobs. There's two sides of the brain. The right hemisphere deals more with visual, collecting information, activity, art, and creativity. While the left side, with rationalizing, analyzing what is seen, verbal language, and complex problem solving. Vision, how we see things. Information from our eyes goes to areas of the very back of the brain. We've all seen cartoons where the rabbit gets hit on the head and the rabbit sees stars. This can actually happen in human beings. Trust me, it's not a good thing to do at home. If you take a hard enough blow to the back of the head, this brain area bangs against the back of your skull. This stimulates it, and you can see stars and flashing lights. Remember, there's two hemispheres, in other words, almost like two brains. Each hemisphere processes half of the visual information. Visual information that we see on the left gets processed by the right. Information on the right gets processed on the left hemisphere. Remember, wires that bring in information to the brain are crossed. Visual information from the left goes to the right brain. Skin sensation. If something lands on our left hand, this information will be transmitted to the right side of my brain. It goes to the area of the brain next to the area that deals with movement. The tactile area of the brain deals with physical sensation. Movement and feeling are closely related, so it makes sense that they are next to each other in the brain. The frontal lobes. The biggest and most advanced part of the brain is the frontal lobe. It's called the frontal lobe because it's in the front part of the brain. One job of the frontal lobe is planning. The frontal lobe is also involved in organizing. For a lot of activities, we need to do step A, then step B, then step C. We have to do things in order. That's what the frontal lobes help us do. When the frontal lobe is injured, there is a breakdown in the ability to sequence and organize, such as if we were to have a brain injury or a stroke or something of that sort, it would severely affect that. Additionally, the frontal lobes also play a very important role in controlling emotions. Deep in the middle of the brain are sections that control emotions. They're very primitive emotions that deal with hunger, aggression, and sex drive. These areas send messages to other parts of the brain to do something. If you're mad, hit something or someone. If you're hungry, grab something and eat it. The frontal lobes manage emotions. In general, the frontal lobe has a no or stop function. If your emotions tell you to punch your boss, it's the frontal lobes that say stop or you're going to lose your job. And that's one of the things I want to talk today about is our brain and how it can receive information, analyze it. In the mind, we receive information and use our best judgment to decide whether to keep that as truth or discard it as false. And that's what I want to talk today in regards to God's creating our brain, is receiving the Word of God and the information that He's given us through creation, through what we can see and analyze that and come to an educated or a intelligent decision on, is God true, which I fully have. With our mind and God the Father's enlightenment, we come to faith in Jesus Christ. God gives us wisdom. In your mind, you believe, and with your heart, or in other words, the deepest part of your mind, your emotions, your beliefs, your faith, that's where we put our trust in Jesus Christ. The heart, a lot of times when it's mentioned in the Bible, is actually talking about our mind. I want to start us off today in Ephesians chapter 4 and verse 17. Ephesians 4, 17 through 24. This I say, therefore, and testify in the Lord, that you henceforth walk not as other Gentiles walk, in the vanity of their mind, having the understanding darkened, being alienated from the life of God through the ignorance that is in them because of the blindness of their heart, who being past feeling have given themselves over unto lasciviousness, to work all uncleanness with greediness, but you have not so learned Christ. If so be that you have heard him and have been taught by him as the truth is in Jesus, that you put off concerning the former conversation the old man which is corrupt according to the deceitful lusts, and be renewed in the spirit of your mind, and that you put on the new man which after God is created in righteousness and true holiness. And that's another thing we're going to look at tomorrow, is the greatest creation of all, and that's the new creature that is made in Christ Jesus. But what this is showing us, there's basically two things to choose from. We can walk in the vanity of our mind, having our understanding darkened through ignorance because of blindness, or we can be taught by Christ the truth and be renewed in the spirit of our minds. We can put on the new man, which is a conscious decision, which is created in righteousness and true holiness, after the image of him that created him. Romans 7, chapter 7 and verse 22. Flip over to there. Romans 7 and verse 22 says, "For I delight in the law of God after the inward man, but I see another law in my members, warring against the law of my mind, and bringing me into captivity to the law of sin which is in my members. O wretched man that I am, who shall deliver me from this body of death?" Look at verse 25 now. "I thank God through Jesus Christ our Lord, so then with the mind I myself serve the law of God." And this is talking about, it's a mental decision to choose what to obey or what to do, to put our faith in Jesus Christ or to walk and to follow him faithfully and obediently. In understanding that God gave us a brain, he gave us a brain so that we could receive information, and then with that information come to an intelligent decision. And that decision is to put our faith in Jesus Christ. I know God is invisible, and Jesus Christ is not presently walking the earth physically, but we can see by the Word of God, the history, the evidence that's there, the evidence in creation itself, which, matter of fact, Romans chapter 1 says, verse 18, says, "For the wrath of God is revealed from heaven against all ungodliness and unrighteousness of men who hold the truth in unrighteousness, because that which may be known of God is manifest in them." Listen to this, "For God hath showed it unto them, for the invisible things of him from the creation of the world are clearly seen, being understood by the things that are made," talking about us, "even his eternal power and Godhead, so that they are without excuse." because that when they knew God, they glorified him not as God, neither were thankful, but became vain in their imagination, and their foolish heart was darkened. The Bible says that God has given to every man a measure of faith, and between God and our brain, we should be able to come up with the truth. And we do. I have. I thank God for the help that he's given me in drawing me to Christ through his word. Romans chapter 10, verse 10 says, "For with the heart man believeth unto righteousness, and with the mouth confession is made unto salvation." With the deepest part of my mind, my heart, my convictions, my desires, I sought after God. And God, through his word, through the power of the gospel of Jesus Christ, and through the faith, that measure of faith that he gave me, that was built upon, and I have finished and settled my faith in Jesus Christ. I want to look over in Psalm chapter 34 and verse 8. And just think about these words right here for just a little bit. The Word of God says, "O taste and see that the Lord is good. Blessed is the man that trusteth in him." And I've sort of rewrote this verse. I know you're not supposed to mess with Scripture, but I know that God is pleased with this. But my version of that is, "O taste and see and hear and smell and feel and know that God is good." Because God has given us all these things within our body to be able to experience life. And we, through our senses, and we, through our brain, receiving and acknowledging and coming to conclusions, we are able to intelligently put our trust in God and realize that he is good and that he does love us. The last scripture I want to share with you today, again, is Revelation 4:11. We were put here for a reason. The Word of God says, "Thou art worthy, O Lord, to receive glory and honor and power, for thou hast created all things, and for thy pleasure they are and were created." And you were created for God's pleasure, and God gave you a thinking and intelligent mind so that you could give him pleasure. Tomorrow, Lord willing, we're going to be looking at the greatest creation of all, and that's the new man that God creates us in Christ Jesus. Lord willing, we'll be together tomorrow. Please join me, and God bless your day.
1: This has been your morning devotions period, brought to you each morning at this time in cooperation with the Mount Airy Ministerial Association. Our speaker for today was George Randall, youth minister at Rocky Ford Christian Church, also a member of the Mount Airy Ministerial Association. This is WPAQ Mount Airy, North Carolina, urging you to make regular church attendance a part of your lifestyle. 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

0: The following program is sponsored by the Temperance and Evangelistic Crusade Association. At this time, each Monday through Friday, you'll hear a Bible or a temperance talk by Sheldon Jones. This is part of a nationwide effort to create in the country's conscience an awareness of the peril inherent in the repeal system.
1: Thank you, my good announcer, and hello there. This is Sheldon Jones, the voice of triumphant truth, and I greet you this Thursday. Good to have you among our listeners. These messages that we're dealing with these days having to do with the coming of our Lord and the reign of our precious Savior here on this earth. Thing he should have done when he came the first time, he came as king, he came as Messiah, he was rejected by his own, he came to his own things, his own people, his own culture, his own language, and his own received him not. They cried, away with him. We'll not have him to reign over us. And we find that Christ went back to glory, that he went back waiting a time when the promise would just be given to him to come for his church, to take his church back to heaven with him out of this world. Jesus is coming for the rapture for the church. Then there will be the terror of the tribulation and great tribulation time, and then the second coming of the Lord. We have Christ telling us about the destruction of his enemies. When Christ comes to the battle of Armageddon at the end of the tribulation and great tribulation, there is to be a terrifying judgment. In the 14th chapter of the book of Zechariah, chapter 1, we read, "Behold, the day of the Lord cometh. Day of the Lord is 1,000 years, and 1,000 years is as a day with the Lord. Man's day has been approximately 6,000 years. From Adam and Eve down to now, the day of the Lord is 1,000 years. He'll sit upon the throne and rule and reign in righteousness for a millennial reign, 1,000 years. Jehovah's day begins at the glories of the presentation of the kingdom by Christ to the Father, and it is without end." So we read in the 14 of Zechariah, the verse 1, "Behold, the day of the Lord cometh, and thy spoil shall be divided in the midst of thee. For I will gather all nations against Jerusalem to battle, and the cities shall be taken, and the houses rifled, and the women ravished, and half the city shall go forth into captivity, and the residue of the people shall not be cut off from the city. Then shall the Lord go forth and fight against those nations as he fought in the day of battle." What a promise this is. In the 20th chapter of the book of the Revelation, and in the first 3 verses, we have God telling us again of that great same truth in the verse 1 of the chapter 20. "And I saw an angel come down from heaven, having the key of the bottomless pit and a great chain in his hand. And he laid hold on the dragon, that old serpent, which is the devil and Satan, and bound him 1,000 years and cast him into the bottomless pit and shut him up and set a seal upon him that he should deceive the nations no more till the 1,000 years should be fulfilled. And after that, he must be loosed for a little season." They shut Jesus up in a grave. They put a seal on him, but Roman seals and marching guards were no match for the Lord Jesus Christ. He came forth out of that grave. Satan, the dragon, the serpent, the devil, will stay there until the end of the millennial reign, and then he will be loosed for a little season. Then we find the Antichrist, who is the leader of Satan's army that comes against Jerusalem and against Christ, and the false prophet, who was his assistant, who has misled the peoples of the world in the rottenness and corruption and vileness of counterfeit cults and religions. We find that they are cast by Christ alive into the lake of fire. Chapter 19, verse 20, we read, "And the beast was taken, and with him the false prophet that wrought miracles before him, with which he deceived them that had received the mark of the beast and them that worshipped his image. These were both cast alive into the lake of fire, burning with brimstone." We see then that Christ has won the victory. Demons and devils with the unclean birds and unclean animals are imprisoned in Babylon. 18th chapter of Revelation, verse 2, Earth's Babylon, Satan's capital for the world. Then begins the destruction of the armies which have fought against Jerusalem. In the 14th chapter of Zechariah, verse 12, we read, "And this shall be the plague wherewith the Lord will smite all the people that have fought against Jerusalem. Their flesh shall consume away while they stand upon their feet, and their eyes shall consume away in their holes, and their tongue shall consume away in their mouth." This is the terrifying judgment that is to come upon the peoples who have rejected Christ. In the 13th chapter of Zechariah, and in the verse 2 we read, "It shall come to pass in that day, saith the Lord of hosts, that I will cut off the names of the idols out of the land. They shall no more be remembered, and also I will cause the prophet and the unclean spirit to pass out of the land." Here then we have the destruction of the enemies of the Lord. Then Christ begins the job and the tremendous task of bringing order out of the disorder that Satan, the serpent, the devil, and the dragon has been able to work for all the centuries. Christ's step after binding Satan and placing him in the bottomless pit, casting the false prophet and Antichrist into the lake of fire, destroying all the soldiers who fought against Jerusalem, as we read in Zechariah, is to gather the remaining people on the face of the earth, and that is everyone that is left of all the nations which came against Jerusalem. Zechariah chapter 14, verse 16. There will be young people, there will be children, there will be the aged who did not come and fight against Jerusalem. They will be gathered, and these are the people who will go in to the wonders of the kingdom and over which Christ will reign. 25th chapter of Matthew, chapters 31 and 32. Blessed and wonderful passage of scripture that has to do with the end of this church age. And this is the spot, this is the scene, and this is the place where it will take place, in Jerusalem. And Christ emphasizes that because in this 25th chapter, in verses 31 and 32, listen to what he says. "When the Son of Man shall come in his glory, and all the holy angels with him, then shall he sit upon the throne of his glory, and before him shall be gathered all nations, and he shall separate them one from another, as a shepherd divideth his sheep from the goats." Here then, he's talking to Jerusalem. And over in the book of Joel, in the chapter 3, verse 12, here we have God telling us about the wonders of his reign and the glory and power of his might. Joel chapter 3, verse 12. "Let the heathen be awakened and come up to the valley of Jehoshaphat, for there will I sit to judge all the heathen round about." Here is Christ's judgment of the nations. Now, a lot of people confuse the judgment of nations with the judgment of individuals. This is a judgment of nations. These nations are to be judged, and to prepare these people for this judgment, God has an angel just before the battle of Armageddon fly through the midst of heaven and proclaim what he calls the everlasting gospel in every man's language and dialect. In the chapter 14 of Revelation, the verse 6, we read, "And I saw another angel fly in the midst of heaven, having the everlasting gospel to preach unto them that dwell on the earth, and to every nation and kindred and tongue and people, saying with a loud voice, Fear God and give glory to him, for the hour of his judgment is come, and worship him, that is Christ, that made heaven and the earth and the sea and the fountains of water." Here then is the recognition of the Lord Jesus Christ. For in John we read, "In the beginning was the Word, and the Word was with God, and the Word was God. All things were made by him, and without him was not anything made that was made." Here then we recognize Christ came to his own things, and his own received him not. But now it's all coming together. And the bottom line is that he is seated upon the throne. He's bringing about the consummate of his purpose, for which he suffered and died. No wonder in the opening of the seals there's the cry, Thou art worthy, because with thy blood thou hast redeemed us out of every nation and kindred and tongue and tribe. At the close of the Battle of Armageddon, these nations are gathered miraculously from all over earth to be judged. And the basis of their judgment being whether they were kind to Jews or not. If they were kind to Jews, then they go on the right hand. If they were not, they go on the left. And to those on the left, Christ will say in Matthew 25, the verse 41, Depart from me, ye cursed, into everlasting fire, prepared for the devil and his angels. But to those on the right hand, he will say in Matthew 25, the verse 34, Come, ye blessed of my Father, inherit the kingdom prepared for you from the foundation of the world. Now, there are two things I wish to point out here. These people who were kind to Jews during the tribulation and the great tribulation period, they are those who will enter in

0: Bible says, will learn righteousness. Now, this is the kingdom that he should have enjoyed when he came to earth the first time. Will it be a visible kingdom? Well, sure it will. Christ has now come to do what he should have done when he came the first time to this earth. When he came the first time, he was rejected. They would not have him to reign over them. And we find that John the Baptist tried to tell the people that the kingdom of heaven was at hand, but they would not believe him. But they beheaded him to satisfy the rottenness of the covetousness of an adulterous woman living in open adultery with Herod, the political powers. And then we read here in the third chapter of Matthew's gospel in chapter 1, in those days came John the Baptist preaching in the wilderness of Judea, saying, repent ye, for the kingdom of heaven is at hand. For this is he that was spoken of by the prophet Isaiah, saying, the voice of one crying in the wilderness, prepare ye the way of the Lord, make his paths straight. They would not accept him. Then the scripture says, from that day and from that time, Jesus began to preach and say, repent ye, for the kingdom of heaven is at hand. That's Matthew, the chapter 4, verse 17. John has been imprisoned and beheaded, and when that takes place, Jesus takes up the message. They would not believe John, they beheaded him. They would not believe Jesus, they crucified him. So, we have the church established, the engrafted branch, and now for nearly 2,000 years, Christ is coming back with his church to establish the kingdom with the people who are left from the nations who came against Jerusalem in the Battle of Armageddon, and also with the Jews gathered from all over the world. There'll not be one Jew left anywhere in the world. They will be gathered back in their own land of Palestine. Paul in Romans, the chapter 11, verse 26 says, and so shall all Israel be saved, as it is written, there shall come out of Zion the deliverer, and shall turn away ungodliness from Jacob. And time's caught up with us again. Have to take up here tomorrow. Hope you'll be tuned our way. Glad you listen. Say, take a minute and drop a note in the mail today. Write for this cassette on the study of the millennial reign. 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

You know why I'll never be a Christian? It's all those hypocrites. Well, you've probably heard that before, but do you know who hated hypocrisy even more? It was Jesus. Throughout his ministry, he called it out, especially among the religious elite. And that's where we're going to be headed to today on Through the Bible with our teacher, Dr. J. Vernon McGee. I'm Steve Schwetz, welcoming you aboard the Bible bus as we continue our journey through the Gospel of Matthew. Now, as you find your seat, listen to how God's Word is at work in the lives of some of our fellow listeners, this time in Cambodia. Sofon tells us this: "Your studies on the New Testament were extremely helpful to me when I was not yet familiar with God. Listening to these lessons deepened and strengthened my faith. They encouraged me to attend church and read the Bible for myself." And then Kim Lang shares this: "I tuned into the studies and found deep encouragement, even in the story of Job. It's teaching me patience in my daily work and relationships. This program has not only helped me understand the Bible better, it's changed my

0: my heart and given me a desire to study God's Word every day. Well, I love hearing that, don't you? And then here's what Sarah had to say. I thank God for through the Bible. His Word has helped me understand truth more clearly and has deeply encouraged my heart. I've learned to be content. When I look at myself, I feel I have nothing, but when I look to God, I see He has everything. His Word is teaching me to listen, obey, love, and serve Him more faithfully. I'm so thankful. It has helped me love God more deeply. And then listen to this one from Net Ohm. Each time I listen, the Word of God fills my heart with love, hope, and renewed strength. I truly thank God for pouring His love into my heart. Before knowing Him more deeply, I could not love others the way I do now. It is only through God's grace that I have learned to love my neighbors, even in difficult situations. Through these messages, I am constantly reminded that although we are all sinners, God still loves us deeply and unconditionally. This truth has changed my heart and the way I treat others. And that's what God's Word does, doesn't it? It reaches the heart and then it changes it from the inside out. Well, if you'd like to join us in interceding for listeners like these and for millions more in over 250 languages, then you need to sign up for the World Prayer Team over at ttb.org. And, you know, we'd love to hear your story as well. 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Or you can email us at BibleBus@ttb.org or call 1-800-65-BIBLE and just leave a message. You can also write to Box 7100, Pasadena, California, 91109. In Canada, Box 25325, London, Ontario, N6C6B1. Let's pray. Heavenly Father, thank You for how the name of Jesus Christ is lifted up and Your Word is honored in Cambodia and around the world. Continue to carry through the Bible into places that we may never see. Reach Your people with the good news of Jesus through this study. It's in His name we pray. Amen. Now turn to Matthew 21 as we make our way through the Bible with Dr. J. Vernon McGee.
1: Now today, our study brings us here in the 21st chapter of Matthew, and we're going to put in today at verse 18. We saw last time the so-called triumphal entry of the Lord. We saw that He came into Jerusalem three times. Now on that last time, in verse 18, we read, "Now in the morning, as He returned into the city, He hungered. And when He saw a fig tree in the way, He came to it, and found nothing thereon, but leaves only, and said unto it, Let no fruit grow on thee henceforward forever. And presently the fig tree withered away." Now, there has been, of course, a difficulty here in attempting to interpret the fig tree. What does the fig tree represent? And I've heard all sorts of interpretations of this. However, I feel that the fig tree is symbolic of Israel. I think we'll find that again in the 24th chapter. And again in that chapter, why there's been a great deal of disagreement as to just what the fig tree really means. Now, at least we can say with a great deal of confidence that when the Lord came into the world, there was no fruit on the nation, only the outward leaves of that ritual of a lifeless religion. They went through the form, but they denied the power thereof. And this is what He condemned. We're going to see in the remainder of this chapter and the one that's coming up that there's no mistaking that He condemned this very religious system that God had given because they had turned it to nothing in the world but a dead, lifeless ritual. It had lost its vitality and its virility and was no longer accomplishing God's purpose. And I'm of the opinion God will deal the same way with the organized church that has turned its back upon the person of the Lord Jesus Christ. Now, He cursed the fig tree. And again, I say that I feel this is symbolic. Certainly, He condemned the nation, and this nation was judged. Now, will you notice, as I read on here, verse 20, "And when the disciples saw it, they marveled, saying, How soon is the fig tree withered away?" This, to them, was quite an amazing thing. Then in verse 21,

And Jesus answered and said unto them, Verily I say unto you, if ye have faith and doubt not, ye shall not only do this which is done to the fig tree, but also if ye shall say unto this mountain, Be thou removed, and be thou cast into the sea, it shall be done. And all things whatsoever ye shall ask in prayer, believing, ye shall receive. Now, our Lord very definitely here, as you can see, gives them a lesson on prayer. And they marvel that this took place, that the fig tree was cursed. He tells them that their problem would be that they would not have faith that God could move in such a miraculous way. Now, I don't think that, frankly, our business is cursing fig trees or removing mountains, literal mountains. I live here in Southern California, and right along the foothill of the Sierra Madre Mountains, to me, they're quite lovely. I've never grown tired of them. There's never been 2 days when they were alike, and I always enjoy looking at them. David said, Shall I lift up mine eyes unto the hills? Well, I think David meant that his help didn't come from there, and I've never looked up those mountains for help, but they are quite beautiful. But I've never wanted to move them. I feel like that there's something bigger than mountain moving, and there's something bigger than cursing fig trees, and that is to preach the gospel of Christ and to give out the word of God and to have the Spirit of God use it. That, my friend, is a miracle. When these lips of clay can say something that the Spirit of God can take and transform lives, now that's the kind of faith I want. And I must confess that sometimes I wonder how in the world can the Lord use this radio program. A psychology professor that is a friend of mine, he said, Did it ever occur to you that maybe the reason you read the letters is just to bolster up your lack of faith? Well, that could be. I wouldn't argue with the psychologists on that. All I'm saying is that what we need is faith to believe that God can and will use his word. But I believe that the fig tree represents Israel. Now, listen to these chief priests and to the religious authorities. Verse 23, I'm reading. And when he was come into the temple, the chief priests and the elders of the people came unto him as he was teaching, and said, By what authority doest thou these things? And who gave thee this authority? The religious rulers, you see, are becoming ugly and very hateful in their manner. They don't question what he's doing. Do you notice that? And if there'd been any basis on which they could deny that he had done these things, they say, Now we want to know on what authority you do it. Jesus answered and said unto them, I also will ask you one thing, which if ye tell me, I and likewise will tell you by what authority I do these things. Now here's his question to them. The baptism of John, whence was it? From heaven or of man? And they reasoned with themselves, saying, If we shall say from heaven, he'll say unto us, Why did ye not then believe him? But if we shall say of man, we fear the people, for all hold John as a prophet. You see, our Lord immediately, he put them on the horns of a dilemma. These religious rulers were tempting to put him on the horns of a dilemma. And he said, I'll tell you by what authority I do it. Not that they really wanted to know, they were trying to trap him. But he said, I'll tell you, but you'll have to tell me by what authority John the Baptist did his. Was it of heaven or of man? And, of course, if they had said of heaven, he'd said, Well, I move by the same authority that John does. You can very well realize they would not receive what he would say concerning the basis of his authority. They wouldn't accept John's authority from heaven. They won't accept his either. They're trying to trap him. Now notice, and they answered Jesus and said, We cannot tell. And he said unto them, Neither tell I you. By what authority I do these things? Now you can see there's a tenseness that's developing here. This parable now that's coming up, and we need to have this before us, it's a scathing denunciation of the religious rulers, and it places the publicans and harlots above them, and they could not ignore this charge of Jesus. I tell you, he's really moving in upon them. Now listen to this. But what think ye?
My, this is tremendous. What think ye? A certain man had two sons, and he came to the first and said, Son, go work the day in my vineyard. He answered and said, I will not, but afterward he repented and went. He came to the second and said likewise, and he answered and said, I go, sir, and he went not. Whether of them twain did the will of his father? They say unto him, Why, the first. Jesus saith unto them, Verily I say unto you, that the publicans and harlots go into the kingdom of God before you. Now, this is something that for them was terrible. He's putting the publicans, harlots, above them, and they are the other son. The son has said, I'll go, but he didn't go. I can make application of that for today very easily. We have a great many people that have joined the church. They're religious. They think they're Christians, but they're not Christians. Friends, we're seeing a great many people listening to this program that are becoming Christians. They already were church members. And we're seeing so much of that in these days because many people are reaching out for reality today, and they want something that they can hold on to in dire, dark, and desperate days, and we're in that period now. And if you are one of those, and all you have is a religion that is just outward, may I say to you that you can do all these things, join the church and say yes, yes, yes to everything, but that doesn't make you a Christian, you see. Christian is one that's had a transformation take place in his life. Old things are passed away and all things have become new. That's a child of God. If any man be in Christ, he's a new creation. That is the person we're talking about here, by the way. And the publicans and harlots, they knew they were sinners. They came in late. They wouldn't go at first. Now they come in and he receives them. Listen to the Lord now as he speaks in verse 32, For John came unto you in the way of righteousness, and ye believed him not. But the publicans and the harlots believed him, and ye, when ye had seen it, repented not afterward that ye might believe him. You see, they were just religious, that's all. Nothing had really happened on the inside. It was all exterior. Religion is the exterior decoration. The real thing is interior, and it really not only redecorates, it makes you new. Now, will you notice he gives them another parable? He's not through with them. Before they could get out of earshot, he has another one for them. Verse 33 now. Here another parable. There was a certain householder which planted a vineyard, hedged it round about, digged a wine press in it, built a tower, let it out to husbandmen, went to a far country. When the time of the fruit drew near, he sent his servants to the husbandmen, and they might receive the fruits of it. And the husbandman took his servants and beat one, killed another, and stoned another. And he sent other servants, more than the first, and they did unto them likewise. And last of all, he sent unto them his son, saying, They will reverence my son. But when the husbandmen saw the son, they said among themselves, This is the heir. Come, let us kill him, and let us seize on his inheritance. This is the most pointed parable that he's given so far. And this really was one that would dig in upon them. And what he's saying here is this. It's the final warning to the nation Israel, to the religious rulers. Last of all, he sent unto them his son. Now the son was right there giving them this parable. And they knew what he was talking about. He made it very clear. Well, now, what are they going to do with his son? He's telling them right now what's in their hearts, what they're planning to do to him. And they caught him. I'm reading verse 39. And cast him out of the vineyard and slew him. I tell you, this was something that was startling to these men. When the Lord therefore of the vineyard cometh, what will he do unto those husbandmen? They say unto him, he'll miserably destroy those wicked men, and will let out his vineyard unto other husbandmen, which shall render him the fruits in their season. Now, this is really digging right down where these men live. He sends them back, you see, to the Old Testament for the analogy of the stone to himself
And I'm reading now verse 42. Jesus saith unto them, did ye never read in the Scriptures, the stone which the builders rejected, the same has become the head of the corner? This is the Lord's doing. It's marvelous in our eyes. Therefore say I unto you, the kingdom of God shall be taken from you and given to a nation bringing forth the fruits thereof. And I would like to call your attention to the fact that he's changed the expression from kingdom of heaven to kingdom of God here. And I think that he's using the larger word, because what he's getting ready to do now is to include the Gentiles and anyone that will come to him. He says, the kingdom of God will be taken from you, given to a nation bringing forth the fruits thereof, and the church is that holy nation. Verse 44, and whosoever shall fall on this stone shall be broken, but on whomsoever it shall fall will grind him to powder. The first part of that verse speaks of his first coming. Whosoever shall fall on this stone shall be broken. If you come to him, he is the rock on which the church is built. No other foundation can any man lay. If you come and rest on him by faith, he'll save you. But if you don't, then you'll have to do with him at his second coming. Why, he is the stone that Daniel said cut out without hands, and it shall smite the image. And here our Lord says, grind him to powder. And when the chief priests and Pharisees had heard his parables, they perceived that he spake of them. They knew what he was talking about. And today, unfortunately, a great many don't seem to see that there's an application for themselves, especially those in the church. But when they sought to lay hands on him, they feared the multitude, because they took him for a prophet. Now when you come over into chapter 22, these religious rulers have already determined that he's to die. They sought to lay hands on him, but they are afraid of the multitude at this time. Now, the Lord actually moves right on in this next chapter and will continue this verbal clash that he has with the religious rulers. Chapter 22 is the end of that verbal clash. And you have here the parable of the king who made a marriage feast, and that's a continuation of the Lord Jesus' answer to the chief priests and elders that was begun in the last chapter. Now let's note that. And Jesus answered and spake unto them again by parables and said, this is verse 1 of Matthew 22, the kingdom of heaven is like unto a certain king which made a marriage for his son. I think this is one of the greatest parables that he gave for this day in which we live. And he sent forth his servants to call them, and were bidden to the wedding, and they would not come. Again he sent forth other servants, saying, tell them which are bidden, behold, I prepared my dinner, my oxen and my fatlings are killed, and all things are ready. Come unto the marriage. But they made light of it. The Lord Jesus begins this by saying, you see, and again the kingdom of heaven is like unto this. And he spoke unto them again by parables. And we find now that he resorts back to the expression kingdom of heaven, which he didn't use, if you notice, in the last two parables. But this parable parallels the parables in Matthew 13. And the emphasis here is upon how and why this age began, not upon the conclusion of the age. You find that in Matthew 13. Now, will you notice, he sent forth his servants to call them that were bidden to the feast. And who are those that were bidden? The lost sheep of the house of Israel. He'd sent his apostles to them. And the prophets had been the messengers back in the Old Testament. And again, he sent forth servants. And that's verse 4. But what did they do? Verse 5. But they made light of it, went their ways, one to his farm, another to his merchandise, and the remnant took his servants and entreated them spitefully and slew them. Now, notice what he's saying here. This is a direct reference to the rejection of the Lord Jesus. Now, verse 7. But when the king heard thereof, he was wroth, and he sent forth his armies and destroyed those murderers and burned up their city. Now, he'll go back to that in chapters 24
We find out about the destruction of Jerusalem in 70 AD

0: by Titus the Roman when he came. And I think this is a direct reference to that. Verse 8, then saith he to his servants, the wedding is ready, but they which were bidden were not worthy. In other words, now the invitation is going out. This is a definite change in the method and manner of the message, and it refers to this present age where we are today. Go ye therefore into the highways, and as many as ye shall find, bid to the marriage. So those servants went out into the highways and gathered together all as many as they found, both bad and good, and the wedding was furnished with guests. You see, the invitation's gone out today. And notice, though, what happened. When the king came in to see the guests, he saw there a man which had not on a wedding garment. Now, what is that wedding garment? The invitation is for everyone. But you see, there's a danger of coming without meeting the demands of the king. And that wedding garment is the righteousness of Christ, which is absolutely essential for salvation, and it's supplied to all who believe. Listen to Paul in Romans 3:21 and 22. But now the righteousness of God without the law, that is apart from the law, is manifested, being witnessed by the law and the prophets, even the righteousness from God, which is by faith of Jesus Christ unto all. And it comes down upon all that believe, for there's no difference. You'll have to have the wedding garment. And he saith unto him, friend, how camest thou in hither not having a garment, a wedding garment? And he was speechless. And I hear some of these people, they say they're going to take their chance before God, and they're going to talk to him when they get there. This fellow was speechless without that wedding garment, friends. Verse 13, then said the king to the servants, bind him hand and foot, take him away, cast him into outer darkness, there shall be weeping and gnashing of teeth. For many are called, but few are chosen. You have to have the wedding garment. That's up to you. The call has gone out to everyone, but you'll have to come on his terms. Now the enemy makes the final onslaught, the final attack upon Lord Jesus. You have the Herodians coming first. You have the Sadducees coming next. And finally, the Pharisees come. And then the Lord questions these Pharisees, and they try to get away from him as quickly as he can. That marks the break. And then in chapter 23, we hear him denounce them. Now, the Herodians came with their particular problem, and it had to do with paying tribute to Caesar. The Sadducees had a question about the resurrection, and the Pharisees came concerning the great commandment of the law. Now, we're going to see the marvelous way in which our Lord answered these men. May I say, I consider this one of the proofs of his deity, is the way he dealt with the enemy. We're going to see that next time. It's one of the most marvelous things that you can possibly see about our wonderful Lord. May God richly bless you, my beloved.
1: 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And this is also the mark of great teaching, when Jesus is lifted up. I'm looking forward to our next study, as we see how Jesus handles his enemy. You can read ahead in Matthew, and I'll be sure to save you a seat on the Bible bus. 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I'm Steve Schwetz. 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
1: All right, in your Bibles, Ephesians chapter number 2. Thank you for tuning into the broadcast today. And as you flip to Ephesians chapter number 2, this being Thursday broadcast, the majority of Wednesday's broadcast and Monday and Tuesday, Paul was given as he writes this letter to the Ephesian believers, what they were before they came to know Christ. Verse number 1, verse number 2, and verse number 3. And it's a rather bleak picture. It's a rather miserable situation they were in. And can I tell you something? The lost man's in a miserable situation. He is. Spiritually, he's in a miserable situation. He may think he's in a good situation. He may think everything's hunky-dory. But in the light of eternity, he's in a miserable, sin-sick condition. Now, in verse number 1, verse number 2, and verse number 3 of chapter 2 of the book of Ephesians, it tells the miserable condition the Ephesian Christians were in before they came to know Christ. But in verse number 4, as I alluded to yesterday, I'm glad verse number 4 starts out this way. After the miserable condition in verse 1, 2, and 3, the Bible says, but God, hallelujah, but God, God took the initiative, but God, who is rich in mercy. Isn't that something? Bless your heart. Isn't you glad that God has mercy? Aren't you glad that God had mercy? God would have still been God and sent the whole world to hell. In the Bible, in the Old Testament, the Old Covenant, God got so fed up with the Jew and their complaining and their whining and their just fussing all the time, rebelling.

0: million. And he said at one time, and I paraphrase, he said, Moses, I'm going to kill the whole crowd. I'm going to wipe the whole crowd out and start a new race from you, Moses. Moses said, Lord, don't do that. Show mercy, Lord. Show mercy, Lord. Mercy, mercy. God's love and mercy that saved both you and me. If we'd have gotten justice, we'd have surely been lost. But God gave us mercy when we came to the cross. I tire of hearing politicians clamoring for justice. We want justice. We want what's ours. We want justice. We need what we deserve. Let me tell you something. What men, women, boys, and girls deserve, according to verse number 1, verse number 2, and verse number 3 of Ephesians chapter number 2, we deserve hell.
1: You say, well, preacher, I don't agree with that.
0: It doesn't make any difference if you agree with it or not. The Bible teaches us that all have sinned to come short of the glory of God, and sins have to be paid for. The wages of sin is death. God gave us mercy when Christ came down here and died on the cross of Calvary. But God, who is rich in mercy. Now, you know, the other day I was out working, and I left my wheelbarrow somewhere, and I didn't turn it over. I hid it behind some bushes where nobody wouldn't steal it. And it rained that night, and there was probably a good inch of rain, maybe an inch and a half in that wheelbarrow the next morning when I got to work. And I went out there, and there was a bumblebee in there, and he was laying on his back just about to drown. And I don't like bees. I had one of his cousins stung me about 3 weeks ago on the back of my leg, back of my calf. And it hurt. And that bumblebee was laying in that water, and I turned that wheelbarrow over, and the water splashed out, and he was on the ground, still on his back, still kicking, still getting ready to die. And I took my loppers, and I turned him over on his stomach, and you know what he did? He flew off. I wonder if he knew. Boy, I'm glad that guy gave me mercy. You said, do you think he knew that? No, he's a dumb animal, a dumb insect. He doesn't know it. He's not like man. But what I did, I guess showed him mercy. I could have took my foot when I turned that wheelbarrow over and he was laying there on his back kicking helplessly. I could have took my foot and ground him into the ground and killed him because of what his cousin did to me 3 weeks ago, stinging me on the back of my leg. But what I did, I showed him mercy. That's sort of the shape we were in. But God, verse number 1, verse number 2, and verse number 3 tells us the shape they were in, the Ephesian church. They without Christ. And verse number 4 says, but God, hallelujah, but God who is rich in mercy, for his great love wherewith he loved us. Aren't you glad God loved us? Aren't you glad? Amen. Aren't you glad that God loved you? Now, I know some of you people's hard to love. Do you know I'm hard to love sometimes? I know some of you people are hard to love. I can tell. You're hard to love. Might get up in the morning and be hateful. Mad at the world, not a morning person. You know, you probably got some ways I wouldn't like. And I definitely know I've got some ways you wouldn't like. And the Bible says, but he's rich in mercy and loves us with what kind of love? A great love. That God loved us even though we were unlovable. That God loved us even though our nature, we have a nature of anger. Verse number 3 of Ephesians 2, verse 3. We were by nature the children of wrath, angry. Our nature is sinful. But God, who is rich in mercy, for his great love, wherewith he loved us. He loved us. Even though we were in our sin, even though we had transgressed God's law, even though we had digressed from the path that God had laid out, even though our great, great, great, great, great, great grandpa Adam sinned and plunged the world into the sin that we see today, and there's sin on every hand, oh, he still loved us. He still loved sinners. I preached a sermon one day, Jesus Christ, the friend of sinners. Can I tell you something? I'm glad Jesus was a friend of sinners, for I sure was a sinner. You know, it's getting harder and harder to find a sinner. It's getting harder and harder to find a person to say, oh, I've sinned. Did you know you'll never get a person to Christ? Listen to me. You'll never get a person to Christ. You'll never get a person in a right relationship with Christ. Well, you'll never get a person in a right relationship with God Almighty through salvation through Christ because there's one mediator between man and God. You will never get a person in a right spiritual shape of salvation unless they admit they're a sinner and they've sinned. Won't happen. Won't happen. Unless they realize there's a consequence for their sin, and that consequence is hell and eventually the lake of fire, until they realize that the consequence of their sin is hell and they're a sinner, they won't come to Christ. They won't come to Christ. But God, who is rich in mercy, for his great love, wherewith he loved us. His great love. His mercy, his great, his unchanging love. Aren't you glad of that? Bless your heart. I talk to people sometime and their spouse just all of a sudden quit, don't love them no more. Been married 25 years, been married 30 years, been married 5 years. And all of a sudden the spouse just don't love them no more and they want to leave. What do you say? You know what I tell them? That kind of stuff happens. That's life. That's life. It's not enjoyable. It hurts. I understand that. Can I tell you something? God has an unchanging love. And when Randy Hicks was a sinner, Randy Hicks was deep into sin. Randy Hicks loved his sin and was doing what he wanted to do. God sent the Holy Ghost of God who brought conviction to my heart. And he's loved me in my sinful condition and he saved me and he still loves me today. His unchanging love. His great love, the Apostle Paul says. So he said in verse number 4, but God, who is rich in mercy, for his great love wherewith he loved us. He's talking to the believer now, still, in Ephesians chapter number 2. He tells the believer what they were in verse number 1, 2, and 3. A sad, miserable condition. Every sinner's in a sad, miserable condition. But he said, but God, who is rich in mercy, for his great love wherewith he loved us. Can you imagine all your sins, the ones you don't even like to think about, ma'am? The ones, ma'am, that would just embarrass you to death if people knew about it. You know what you did back then. You know that abortion you had that your husband doesn't know anything about. Or you know that social disease you got years ago. Or you know what you did back in high school. Sir, you know what you did at this county fair that time at the Hoochie Coochie show. You know that. You don't want your children to know that. You don't want the people at the church to know that. Sir, you know that social disease you contracted when you was in the army back down in Mexico. You know that. You don't want anybody to know about that. Sir, you know about that money you stole that time. You got away with it. And since that time, you've come to know Christ. And it's been 40 years ago, and you've come to know Christ. Do you know this? Christ knew all about that, all those things. He knew about the immorality. He knew about the stealing. He knew about the cursing. And let me tell you this. You say, preacher, I was a pretty good moral person. He knew that you didn't love him the way you were supposed to. Doesn't one of the commandments tell us that we should love the Lord with all our heart, mind, and soul? We should be totally sold out to God. That's enough to send you to hell. That's enough. Put God number one. That's enough. You're a sinner. Do you know during all those things that you were doing wrong, and you were doing things wrong, all have sinned and come short of the glory of God, you know Christ still loved you. He still loved you and kept you from dying. Amen? Kept you from dying. Knew that you were going to come to a place of salvation. Knew you were going to come to a place of repentance and kept you from getting killed in an accident or somebody shooting you or whatever. At a nightclub, somebody shooting you. You remember that time you was drunk driving that car about 120 miles an hour? See, God knew you were going to be saved. He kept you from that. David said there's just a step between me and death. You didn't know that. There was a step between you and death, ma'am. Sir, there was a step between you and death. And God Almighty kept you from death because he knew I love them and they're going to come to a place of salvation and I'm going to take care of them because they're going to be saved. He loved us with a great love. You say, preacher, you may make out like God knows everything. He does. Has it ever occurred to you that nothing ever occurred to God? Has it ever dawned on you that God doesn't have to learn anything? God doesn't say, I didn't know that. I've learned something today. He knows everything. Now let us pray. Father, I pray that you would be with the broadcast. Father, I pray you would save souls. Father, I pray you would bring conviction. In Christ's name we ask it. Amen and amen.

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Correspondence may be addressed to Pastor Randy Hicks, P.O. 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
1: This is the Old Trailblazer broadcast. This is Pastor Albert Pendarvis, the Old Trailblazer, riding out again on Old Dan, blazing the path to the hearts of sinners. And we're happy to be back with you folks here. It's been a gracious time. These days it's gone by, and looking forward to more days as the Lord leads. And we often ask you folks to let us hear from you, write us. We conducted a little survey, and folks have been getting to write, and I was soundly impressed by folks who write in. Tell us to go on, Pastor, go on. Tell us, give us the message that the Lord lays on your heart. And we're going to do that as long as we go. I wanted to take time. I've often asked you folks to ask your pastor, to a Sunday school teacher, or whatever, to tell you how the Lord saved them. The scriptures tell us to always be ready to give an account of the hope that we have within us. So I thought maybe today, we're in this study now, we're looking at the gifts of the Holy Spirit. We're going to take time out in just a few minutes. Let me give you a little bit of background about the Old Trailblazer. I was born and raised here in South Louisiana. My dad was a farmer. We had a little one-horse farm, they called it. We raised strawberries and peas and beans and corn and taters and things like that for the market. And mostly strawberries was our money crop. And I had a brother and three sisters. We was all raised there. We worked on the farm and went through high school. And after I got out of high school, I went in the Navy for a while, a couple of years. And I was working in an electrical field. I had a Kirk's cousin that had an electric company, and I worked there for him. But I went in the Navy and spent some time there. And I loved it. I learned a lot. And I think everybody ought to have to serve some time. But when I came out, went back to work in an electric company, and

well, 22 years old, and like most young men, I looked around for me a wife, and I met my wife on a blind date. I had a friend that was dating a girl, and the girl knew a young lady, and she asked me if I would like to meet her, and I told her, sure. So we met, and I think it was love at first sight. We only dated about 90 days, 3 months, and got married. And our home was not a spiritual home. We had no kind of fellowship with anyone in the church. My dad and mother didn't go to church. My mother go once in a while when she could catch a ride, but she'd go to the Pentecostal church. But my dad didn't go anywhere, and, of course, us boys didn't go anywhere either. But we, after my wife and I was married, she was a little Baptist girl, and she always had gone to church all her life. Had to walk maybe go through a couple of miles, her and her family. But after we married, she was working, and I was working in Baton Rouge. And so she wanted us to start going to church. And her sister and her husband were going to a little small Baptist church. So we started going, and wasn't long before they impressed me to join that little old church. I didn't have any religious background at all. I didn't know Genesis from Revelation. And I never had been to Sunday school a day in my life. And there I was. I went with her to please her. And after two or three nights, they started holding a revival meeting, and a young preacher there that I knew. And they convinced me, that's right now, they convinced me to join that little old church. And I did, and they baptized me. And there I was. Oh, my. And went on for quite a while, a few months, maybe two or three months. And I started going to Sunday school, and had 8 or 10 old men older than me. And they would had a nice group of folks. And the man taught the Bible. And then they'd come out of there waiting for the 11 o'clock service, and they'd light up their pipes and cigars and chew in the back and stand around till the time come. And I thought folks didn't do that kind of stuff, but they did. But anyhow, we went on for a while, and one of my friends, folks, invited me to go hear Pastor Shelton out there in the country under an old gospel tent, Brother L.R. Shelton. And this was in the early 50s, 1953. And we went on a Sunday afternoon, and he preached there for 6 weeks every night, except Saturday night, and he'd go home and preach on Sunday in New Orleans. And I knew when I began to hear him that it was different from what we were experiencing in that little old church where I was going. They were friendly people, but it wasn't no reality of Christ. I began to hear those great old truths about the total depravity of man and the sovereignty of God and the election of God and the foreknowledge of God and how that man was a sinner. And I began to hear all those great truths, and the Lord began to deal with my heart. Take those things home to my heart. I'd lay on my bed at night and wonder. I had never heard that before, and I wondered. And then I saw, once in a while, we'd get to go to New Orleans, and I saw some of the old saints of God, men and women there, how they praised the Lord, and in the prayer service they'd stand up and tell how the Lord saved them and brought them down as a poor old sinner and saved them by grace, and just kept on. It wasn't long before the Lord just showed me that I didn't have anything. I was just on a profession. That's what we have so much of today, don't we? Empty profession. I hear these radio preachers at night. They say, pray this prayer with me now. Oh, God, I'm a sinner. I've been a sinner all my life. I'm sorry I sinned. Thank you. Amen. And they said, now, that's your prayer. You saved now, and I'll send you some helpful literature. Yeah, that's what they do. But, my friend, that's not salvation. Shaking that preacher's hand is not salvation. Walking that church aisle is not salvation. Speaking in tongues is not salvation. Salvation is coming to know yourself as a poor old sinner, just a sinner by birth, by choice, by God's decree, and knowing that you're on the way to hell as straight as a marten is to his gourd. And only the Lord can show you that by the Holy Spirit. And that's why we bring in these studies on the work of the Holy Spirit. We've been there quite a while. All of them are on CDs. They're available. If you'd like to get some of them, you call me or let me. We'll quote you a price on them. But we look into it. And it wasn't long before the Lord began to deal definitely with my heart. And
and gave me a desire after the Lord and showed me I was lost and showed me what a sinner I was. And then eventually saved me. And I don't know exactly, it's quite a while. My old stubborn will, I wanted my way just like folks do. But the Lord broke all of that rebellion. I was never in rebellion against the pastor or the church or none of those things. But I wanted to have my own way. And the Lord broke all that. And he gave me a new heart. Oh, my friend, the Lord gave me a new heart. And took away the old stony heart. And give me a new heart right in there beside my old heart. And it says, the scripture says that sin shall not have dominion over. No longer did I haunt those places where I used to go. No longer did I have the same spirit I used to have. No, all that was gone by the wayside now. So it's just a little synopsis about the old trailblazer. And I appreciate it. And I do ask you to ask your pastor to tell you how the Lord saved him. The scriptures tell us to always be ready to give an account of the hope that we have within us. And I enjoy doing that. We here at the Radio Mission, we have prayer meeting on Sunday evening after before church. And we everybody has an opportunity to stand up and say, you know, Pastor, you know, Mr. Prayer Leader, the Lord saved this old sinner, wakened me to my lost condition, and let me see I was a sinner. We do that. Do you do that in your church, my friend? If you do, Ask the leader to pray for the old trailblazer. I'm just an old sinner saved by grace, just an old country boy. I don't have any formal education. I don't have no DDs or PhDs behind my name, none of those things. But I just know how the Lord saves a sinner. That's right, exactly. And we often tell you that, my friend. But we're going to get back into our study. We have a few minutes left. Get started on the gifts of the Holy Spirit. G-I-F-T-S, gifts. We come now looking at the gifts of the Spirit, which the Holy Spirit bestows upon every born-again believer to fit them for service in the body of Christ. Now, in our Bible, look in your Bible if you have one there in front of you, 1 Corinthians 12. Now, it's going to be quite lengthy, but you stay with me. Now, concerning spiritual gifts, brethren, I would not have you ignorant. Ye know that ye were Gentiles carried away into these dumb idols, even as ye were led. Wherefore, I give you to understand that no man speaking by the Spirit of God calleth Jesus accursed, and that no man can say that Jesus is the Lord but by the Holy Ghost. Now, there are diversities of gifts, but the same Spirit. There are differences of ministration, but the same Lord. There are diversities of operations, but the same God, which worketh all in all. But the manifestation of the Spirit is given to every man to profit withal. For to one is given by the Spirit the word of wisdom, to another the word of knowledge by the same Spirit, to another faith by the same Spirit, to another the gifts of healing by the same Spirit, to another the working of miracles, to another prophecy, to another discerning of spirit, to another diverse kinds of tongues, to another the interpretation of tongues. But all these worketh that one and the selfsame Spirit, dividing to every man severally as he will. We see here in these verses that the Holy Spirit gives gifts for service to born-again believers who are filled with His Spirit. In studying the gifts of the Spirit bestowed upon born-again believers for service, let's first notice how the Holy Spirit first prepares that individual and makes him ready to bestow such gift or gifts upon him which will fit him for service in the body of Christ or in church. This work is accomplished in the salvation of his soul. We have learned in the study of God's Word, and in our own personal salvation, in Jesus Christ, that the brooding of the Holy Spirit over that individual to bring him to Christ withers all the flesh and all the glory of it passes away. In Isaiah, the 40th chapter, beginning at verse 6, we find these words. The voice say, cry. And he said, what shall I cry? All flesh is grass, and the goodliness thereof is the flower of the field of the grass withereth, the flower fadeth, because the Spirit of the Lord bloweth upon it. Surely the people is grass. The grass withereth, the flower fadeth, but the word of our God shall stand forever. Now, we'll pick that up in our next

0: In Sacramento, California, over here in Corpus Christi, Texas, up here in Roanoke, Virginia, wherever you are. And I am amazed that folks have been writing me and calling me and telling me how much they appreciate this broadcast. Keep on keeping on. Many are helping us with the broadcast, and the Lord leads them to do that. We never get on here and beg and cry and squall and holler for money. No, you know we don't do that. But the Lord leads. The Lord moves your heart. Old Pastor Shelton used to tell me he could pray people money out of people's pocket. I can't do that. I don't have that kind of faith. But the Lord knows. He knows what we need. He knows our every need. He says he'll supply all of our needs in Christ. And so we come here day by day, week after week, just a simple message of how Christ died for sinners. Man is a sinner by nature. Christ died for sinners. Has to be awakened to the fact that he's lost. The Holy Spirit to deal with that heart. And then we're looking at the gifts of the Holy Spirit. We'll pick that up tomorrow. And you write me and let me hear from you. And tell me that you would like to hear these messages keep on the air. Remember my mailing address, the old Trailblazer, Post Office Box 1810, Walker, Louisiana, 70785. Till next time, goodbye and God bless you.
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0: This is the Gospel Hour, making known to this nation the gospel of Jesus Christ. 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
1: Hello, everyone, and welcome to the Gospel Hour. I'm David Green, director of the Gospel Hour, inviting you to stay tuned with us for the next half hour as we bring you a beautiful song today and continue with our series of messages on the cross of Christ, as preached and taught by my late father, Dr. Oliver B. Green. Now today, we look in the Old and New Testament, so get your Bibles out if you can and follow along. But before that, let's hear that beautiful song, Sweet Hour of Prayer. One of my favorite songs, and I hope it is yours. And I hope you have a special time of prayer each and every day. So enjoy the music, and after that, Dr. Green.

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1: Lead us, our Heavenly Father, as we open Thy Word to search the Scriptures. Help us to see that which Thou wouldst have us see and understand today, and may souls be born again. In Jesus' name, amen. I'm speaking on Calvary, that is, the cross of Jesus. But we preach Christ crucified, Christ the power of God and the wisdom of God. 1 Corinthians 1:23 and 24. But we preach Christ crucified, Christ the power of God and the wisdom of God. Now, I said on the last broadcast in the series that in the cross of Jesus is hidden the perfect wisdom of God. We'll never fully understand Calvary. We'll never fully understand Calvary, but we know that Jesus died on the cross because God so willed that the sin debt be met. And that's the only way the sin debt could be paid and the demands of sin be met. The wages of sin is death. And there was only one who was able to pay the sin debt by dying, and that was the perfect, sinless, holy Lamb of God. Jesus was born holy. He lived holy. He died holy. No doctrine can be clearly seen unless seen in the light of Calvary. Remove the cross from doctrine and you have no pure Bible doctrine. No work can be God-pleasing. No stewardship can satisfy God unless it is done in the name of the crucified, risen, ascended, seated Jesus Christ, the Son of God. The cross of Jesus is the center of God's eternal program. Let me say today and briefly point out that the cross and the blood of Jesus is the substantiation of all prophecy that is given in the Old Testament. If you remove from the Old Testament the cross of Jesus, beginning in Genesis 3:15, right on down, the ark, and all through the Old Testament, if you remove the cross, you have no Bible. The Old Testament is wrecked. If you take Calvary out of the Old Testament scriptures, there is no hope for the Old Testament saint or the one who believed in God and worshiped God in the Old Testament. Everything from Genesis 3:15 right on through Malachi, everything having to do with the forgiveness of sins has to do with the coming of the Lamb of God. And beloved, it is not His virgin birth, it is not His sinless life, not His mighty miracles, but His death that atones for sin. Isaiah prophesied, He hath borne our griefs. He bare the sin of many, Peter declares, who His own self bare our sin. Now that's in 1 Peter 2:24. We studied that yesterday. He carried our sorrows, so prophesied Isaiah centuries before Jesus came. Then in John 1:29, John Baptist said, Behold the Lamb of God which taketh away the sin of the world. Now, Jesus literally took away the sin of the world. Now, you say, Brother Green, I don't understand that. We have more species of sins. We have more sins and more sinning than we've ever had. And you say that Jesus literally took away the sin of the world. I said sin, S-I-N. I didn't say S-I-N-S. I said S-I-N. Jesus came to bear, and He did bear, the sins of many. He took away the sin, S-I-N, singular, that damns the soul. the sin of unbelief. And we'll talk about that later in the series. Now, when Jesus carried our sins to his cross, he nailed them to his cross, he satisfied the sin debt, and there can be nothing added. There is not one thing that you or I can add to the finished work of Jesus having to do with the sin debt. It's paid. A debt that is paid cannot be paid again. We read in Isaiah 53:5, he was wounded for our transgressions. That's a prophecy. Centuries before Calvary, Isaiah prophesied he was wounded for our transgressions. And then in John 19:37, they looked upon him whom they pierced. That is, Jesus hanging on the cross, the soldier pierced his side, and blood and water gushed out. Prophesied centuries before it occurred. I repeat, if you remove the cross of Jesus from the Old Testament, you completely wreck the Old Testament. In Isaiah 53:5, he was bruised for our iniquities. In Isaiah 53:10, it pleased the Lord to bruise him. And then in 1 Peter 3:18, the scripture that I had you to turn to before I prayed, we read that the just one, Jesus, he who knew no sin, he who was born holy, the one born holy, Jesus, the one who knew no sin, the one who did no sin, Christ once suffered for sins, the just for the unjust, that he might bring us to God, being put to death in the flesh, but quickened by the Spirit. Now, centuries before he suffered for sins, Isaiah prophesied that he would be bruised. He was. There was no beauty that we desire him. When they finished beating Jesus at the Roman whipping post, when they completed their bruising and their beating, there was no beauty that we desire him. He was a mass of torn, swollen, bloody flesh. You know, I thought as I read and I made some notes and I put down some scriptures here studying for this particular broadcast, I just thought, you know, there are souls, Pharaoh, for instance, he has been in hell for centuries, and I could name others, of course, who died in sin and without God, and they've been there. Now, can you imagine the bruising? Can you imagine the turmoil? And the weeping and the wailing and the screaming. You say, Brother Green, I cannot conceive of a God of love permitting such a thing. I want to ask you a question. Can you conceive of a God of love setting forth his son, giving to that son a body of flesh, a body like your body and my body exactly, except our sin? And in that body, can you imagine God turning his head as he looked upon his son in that body? And as he heard the cry of Jesus, my God, why hast thou forsaken me? They had beaten him. They had pulled his beard out by the roots. They literally removed his beard from his face by pulling it out with their hands. They pulled his beard. They plucked his beard, Isaiah tells us. Can you imagine the Son of God bruised and broken and bleeding and crushed, crying out, my Father, my God, why hast thou forsaken me? All else, all others, now, Father, why? Can you imagine God turning his head? And he did. God, I say this without any fear, knowing I'll meet this statement at the judgment when I receive my reward for my stewardship. I'll meet this statement. I do not fear to make the statement. God literally turned his head, God cannot, God does not, God will not look upon sin. And when Jesus bare our sin in his own body on the cross, God turned his head. All was dark and black. And the Son cried out. Do you believe that? Do you believe that? Now, if you don't believe that, of course, you're an atheist, because it's in the Bible. Jesus cried out, my God, why hast thou forsaken me? And the only reason that God forsook Jesus in that dark moment was, Jesus was paying the sin debt, bearing the sins of the whole wide world. He carried our sins to his cross and nailed the sin to his cross, and God turned his head, and Jesus cried out, and the Father, of course, could not come to the rescue. If he had, then you and I would burn in hell. It had to be the death of Jesus. It was a divine imperative. Now, if you can imagine and if you can conceive of God forsaking his Son in that moment when Jesus paid the sin debt, then you shouldn't have any trouble believing in a literal burning hell. There are souls in hell today that are bruised because of the terrible chaos, turmoil, fighting, screaming, weeping, wailing, gnashing of teeth in hell. Yes, can you, I just tell you, when I stopped and I thought, I said, oh God, I cannot imagine what hell is like. But I thank God that I'm not going. Now, the reason I'm not going is not because I'm good. No, if I had justice, I'd go. Because I've sinned, and I've come short of the glory of God. I have failed God. But I'm trusting in the shed blood of Jesus. I have my faith, not in what I'm doing or have done or can do or will do, but I'm trusting in the shed blood of Jesus Christ. Christ hath once suffered, and he will never suffer again. Jesus suffered all the agony, all the pain, all the misery, all the woe, all the grief, all of the sorrow, all of the disappointment of an eternal hell. He suffered all of it while here and during the hours of his death. He suffered all. Christ, the just one, suffered for the unjust, that he might bring us to God, being put to death in the flesh, but made alive or quickened by the Spirit. Now, Isaiah prophesied that he was bruised. It pleased God to bruise him. He was smitten of God and afflicted. You see, God is holy. God has always been holy. God has never been anything but holy and righteous and pure. And God demands holiness. And without holiness, no man shall see God. And the only way that any man can be holy is to be indwelt by the Holy One, Christ in you. Christ is made unto us wisdom. I pointed this out in the very outset of the series on Calvary. Christ is made unto us wisdom, righteousness, sanctification, and redemption. Wisdom that understands spiritual things is the gift of God. Righteousness is imputed. Sanctification is of the Lord. Proof, John 17:17, sanctify them through thy truth, thy word is truth. Sanctify them through thy truth, thy word is truth. I repeat, wisdom is the gift of God. If any man lack wisdom, let him ask of God. Not the kind you get in college, and college is all right. Not the kind you get in the university. I'm talking about wisdom. No man can see the kingdom of God. No man can see spiritual things. No man can understand spiritual things until God gives wisdom. And wisdom is the gift of God through faith, by hearing the Word of God. When you hear the Word, when you appropriate the Word brings faith, faith brings wisdom, and faith and wisdom brings righteousness. Righteousness is imputed, and sanctification is the result of feeding upon the Word of God, and redemption is through the blood, totally, entirely through the blood of the Lamb of God, and not by works, not by doing, not by giving, not by living, but by receiving the gift of God, the finished work of the Lamb of God, the death, the burial, the resurrection, according to the Scriptures. Now that word bruise in the Hebrew means crushed, means to break in pieces, to grind into powder. So Jesus was literally broken, literally crushed. That is, he took the crushing and the bruising that we would endure if we should drop into hell. There are no words in any language that can describe the sufferings of the Lamb of God. The chastisement of our peace was upon him, and with his stripes we are healed. In Colossians 1:20, I read this verse last week, I believe it was, God provided the way of peace. We hear a lot about peace today. Men are talking about peace, world peace, a generation of peace. There is no person on earth that would love to see peace and see all wars cease and all killing cease any more than I. I wish we could see the boys come home, and I love to see the boys come home, all the boys, everywhere, but my friend, there will never be world peace, there will never be lasting peace until the Prince of Peace, and I delivered a series some time ago on prophecy, just a few weeks ago we finished on prophecy, and I told you then, and I pointed out in the Scriptures, there can be no peace. When they say peace and safety, then sudden destruction cometh upon them. But praise God, you can have peace in your heart through the blood. He made peace by the blood of the cross. Colossians 1:20. Now, Jesus is the Prince of Peace. Unto us a child is born. Unto us a son is given, and the government shall be upon his shoulder. And his name shall be called Wonderful Counselor, the Mighty God, the Everlasting Father, the Prince of Peace. I have peace in my heart. I have peace in my heart. I hope I do not have any enemies. I'm sure I do. But at the moment, I can't think of anyone that would want to harm me bodily. I don't know of anyone that would want to kill me or harm me. So far as I know, I am living in peace with the people at least around me and the people I know in my family and in our organization and so on. But I have peace in my heart with God. I'm not afraid. I'm not afraid to die. I don't want to die, but I'm not afraid to die. I'm not afraid to go out into eternity to meet God. Why? Because I have peace with God. Therefore, being justified by faith, we have peace with God. And the peace that I have with God is mine through the blood of the Lamb of God. Now, this was prophesied centuries ago. It can be yours if you'll trust in the blood. And if you do not have peace with God, if you do not have peace, that is, if you're frightened, and if you fear when you think of meeting God, then I advise you to bow your head and ask God to save you through the blood. And he will. The blood of Jesus Christ, God's Son, cleanseth us from all sin. Father, honor the word, the name of Jesus, the shed blood, and save many precious souls now. For Jesus' sake we pray. Amen.
2: Friends, this is David Green once again. Thank you for tuning in to the program today. I hope you will join us again soon. I also want to let you know that if you would like a copy of today's program, Music and Preaching, or any day, you can certainly have that in your own home. We can send that to you on compact disc, a CD of the program. I just need to know from you the day and the date of the program you want, and also I request that you send along a donation of at least $5 to help us cover the cost of getting it out to you. But we would love to do that for you. I'm also very excited today to tell you about not only a new gift offer, but a brand new book here at the Gospel Hour that we have put together in honor of my father's passing 50 years ago in July. And we have done several things this year to honor his memory, and this book is one of those. It's just part of Offer M, which also contains three other great items. And it's available to you in return for your donation to the Gospel Hour in the amount of $15 or more. 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Now, if you can ask for Offer M and send a donation of at least $15, I'm going to send you first our new book, Joy Cometh in the Morning, based on Psalm 30, verse 5. It's got several great sermons by my dad, all pointing to what we have to look forward to in the future after we pass away and the Lord comes. A wonderful book. I'll tell you more about it throughout the week. Then we have a color photograph of my father, a 5x7 color photo, also autographed for you. I know you will treasure that. Then a new bookmark to go along with the book. The front is a portion of the picture on the front of the book, and on the back is my dad's favorite verse, Romans 10:9. Finally, a 4-page tract that we feel goes along with this offer, 3 Steps to Heaven's Reward, a wonderful 4-page tract. So to get all of this, just ask for Gift Offer M and send your gift of at least $15. 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
4: 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And we invite you to listen to the following Christian programs Monday through Friday over WPAQ. Morning devotions at 10 a.m., Sheldon Jones at 10:15, Dr. J. Vernon McGee at 10:30, Northside Baptist Church of Winston-Salem with Pastor Randy Hicks at 11 o'clock, The Old Trailblazer at 11:15, and Oliver Green's Gospel Hour at 11:30, all over WPAQ. 12 noon on 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
7: AP News, I'm Marcela Sanchez. Wholesale inflation dropped last month as gas prices and other costs also cooled. The Labor Department's producer price index rose 4.7% in July from a year ago, a day from a much larger 5.5% increase in June. The Kennedy Center's board is expected to meet today to consider plans for the future of the performing arts venue. The meeting comes after a federal judge blocked an earlier move that would have closed the venue for 2 years to allow for substantial renovations. The AP's Lisa Dwyer reports there's some controversy over a new Trump directive on vaccinations.
8: The biggest obstacles to President Donald Trump's executive order on vaccines may be the logistical challenges it poses for U.S. parents, health providers, and drug makers. Earlier this week, President Trump said the plan is to separate childhood vaccinations.
9: At 1 year, you should have 5 separate visits for vaccines rather than getting them all in the same day.
8: Health experts say vaccination rates are likely to fall because parents will need to take children to more appointments. There is also concern over the financial cost. Vaccine makers will need to build new manufacturing plants capable of producing millions of extra doses. Individual shots have not been marketed separately in the U.S. for decades. I'm Lisa Dwyer.
7: The U.S. ambassador to Israel, Mike Huckabee, has condemned a siege by Israeli settlers on a Palestinian-American family's home in the Israeli-occupied West Bank,

0: calling it a horrific act of terror. Starting on Sunday, settlers gathered around three houses in the village of Kusra, throwing stones and preventing the occupants from leaving. The U.S. stock market is drifting around its all-time high following the latest inflation report. This is AP News.
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3: For WPAQ and WSYD News, I'm Bob King. In Virginia, a report from the Virginia Tourism Corporation showed the state's 117.1 million visitors, defined as someone who stayed overnight or traveled more than 50 miles to their destination, spent a record $36.2 billion in Virginia in 2025, a 3.1% increase compared to the previous year. According to the report, the visitor economy supported 1 in 13 jobs in Virginia. Roughly 1 out of every 4 restaurant workers are actually supported entirely by visitors, as well as 1 of every 4 workers in the recreation industry as well, according to Dan Roberts, the Vice President of Research and Strategy of the VTC. In addition, visitor activity generated $2.6 billion in direct state and local tax revenue in 2025, and $3.4 billion when you add indirect tax revenue. Roberts says some of that money is used to help fund Virginia's schools, infrastructure, and law enforcement. Virginia is taking steps to reduce its Supplemental Nutrition Assistance Program payment error rate to avoid potential federal penalties of up to $270 million starting in late 2027. Beginning October 1st of next year, states must maintain a SNAP payment error rate below 6%, or they risk losing part of their federal funding for the program. One of the provisions included in H.R. 1, the One Big Beautiful Bill Act, refers to the percentage of SNAP benefits that are either overpaid or underpaid due to errors in determining eligibility or calculating benefit amounts. Recent reports said the Commonwealth's payment error rate was 12.32% in fiscal year 2025 and is among 41 states with rates above the 6% threshold. And from the Rocky Mount area, a man has been arrested in an investigation into child sexual abuse. On August 12th, the Franklin County Sheriff's Office executed a search warrant of the home on Iceberg Lane. Jorge Gilberto Berciaga, 36, was arrested on 21 felony charges, 9 counts of possession of child pornography, 6 counts of producing and making child pornography with a child under 15 years of age, in addition to 6 other counts related to those other charges. He's being held without bond in the Franklin County Jail, and federal immigration authorities have been notified to determine his immigration status. In North Carolina news, Duke Energy customers could still pay more for power under a new settlement now being considered by state regulators. The North Carolina Utilities Commission is reviewing a settlement that would raise Duke Energy Progress residential rates by 9.3% over 2 years. Duke originally proposed raising residential rates over 18% over the same period. After months of negotiations, Duke Energy reached a settlement with public staff, NCUC's independent arm that represents utility customers as well as other stakeholders. North Carolina Duke Energy President Kendall Bowman said the settlement strikes a balance between affordability and grid reliability. Nothing done on their part, of course. If the recent settlement is approved, Duke Energy rates would go up 5.7% in January of next year, then 3.6% in January of 2028. This would take the typical monthly bill from $175.68 today to $185.30 per month in 2027 and $191 in 2028. Well, Sunday voting is declining in North Carolina, with counties that had some Sunday hours during early voting for the 2022 midterm elections deciding to eliminate them this year. The State Board of Elections approved early voting plans for 80 counties, where local boards voted unanimously on days and hours. Of those, about a dozen had early voting hours on Sunday in the 2022 general election, but dropped them this year. The Board of Elections will meet to decide early voting plans on 20 counties where local boards were divided over voting days or polling locations. In most of those counties, Sunday voting is an issue. Republicans hold majorities on county boards of elections and all Republican chairs. Republicans are less inclined to support Sunday voting hours. They've objected to Sunday voting for various reasons, that people should be in church. Sunday voting stretches election staff, and it's not cost-effective. Sunday voting is most important to black voters because black churches hold souls to the polls events on Sunday. Well, possibly at the expense of public health, cheap liquor prices in North Carolina will basically remain the same. The ABC Commission has laid a vote on a proposal to raise prices on dozens of lower-cost products. Since the end of Prohibition, North Carolina has controlled liquor prices through the commission. Board members said the proposed changes are intended to help curb excessive drinking, which costs the state billions of dollars each year. The commission will now focus on researching base liquor prices and gathering public feedback before holding a possible vote. And just down the road, officials in the town of Rhonda voted to give residents a chance to vote on dissolving the town. On Tuesday, the Board of Commissioners voted in favor of having the North Carolina General Assembly and the NC State Board of Elections take the steps to place the choice of dissolving the town on a ballot measure. If the request is taken up, Rhonda residents will be able to vote on whether they do or do not want the town dissolved. Currently, the town is in financial distress. In local news coming up this Saturday, if you've been practicing the Rocks and Run event coming up, then you may have to reroute your course. The route for the upcoming event has been rerouted once again as well. After the plan focused on holding the annual Downtown Rocks and Run 5K and 10K this year to its original venue, the recent weather catastrophe has forced another change. Sections of the Granite City Greenway along the Ariat River were damaged and closed as a result of recent flooding, thus changing the course of the event. That event instead has been moved to a portion of the Greenway with a higher elevation. The event, which serves as official campaign kickoff for the United Fund of Surrey, will begin around 7:45 a.m. Saturday for the 10K run. A half hour later, the 5K 3.1-mile event starts at 8 a.m., and the Kids Fun Run is set for 9 a.m. Race awards will be given up around 9:15 a.m. Last year's event drew a total of 166 runners for the 5K and 10K races. Saturday's competition will begin from its location at 1334 Carter Street beside Big Lots. This is the same site as 2025 when the races were moved there before organizers decided to shift back to the downtown venue for the event's 18-year overall in 2026. Sunday's gathering will have a 1970s theme as participants are encouraged to wear their best bell-bottoms, sweatbands, and vintage running gear for a costume contest against the backdrop of classic 70s music. Does anyone even own a pair of bell-bottom pants anymore? And in the higher elevations, one of the first area tourism events of the pre-fall season returns Saturday as the Meadows of Dan Community Association invites everyone for their 22nd annual folk fair. The event is free, and it gets underway from 10 a.m. to 4 p.m. on Saturday, featuring music, food, local vendors, old-fashioned traditions, and plenty of things to see and do, sort of a mini Autumn Leaves Festival. The day gets started with local groups, the Greenview Graybacks, and also another local favorite, the Country Boys. Local vendors will be on hand selling their products, making the folk fair a good place to start that Christmas shopping and support local businesses. Once again, the royal family, a yearly fixture at the Autumn Leaves Festival, will once again be making their old-fashioned peach butter in the parking lot of Papa's Country Cooking. Meadows of Dan Elementary School will be serving its annual fish fry, while Shan's Concessions will offer a variety of other food options. Villa Appalachia will be set up around 11 a.m. with its award-winning wines. Visitors can stop by and say hello. And Concord Primitive Baptist Church will hold its old-fashioned singing at 5 p.m. in the afternoon, offering listeners to hear and sing some beautiful old-time hymns. The Meadows of Dan Baptist Church will have a prayer tent available for anyone who would like to pray for themselves or someone else. And some new additions, including a cruise inn, will be held at the Blue Ridge Mountain Inn, hosted by James and Anita Watts. Car enthusiasts are expected to arrive between 2 and 3 p.m. The day wraps up with a movie at the Mountaintop Park around 8:30 p.m. as the family can settle in and watch Zootopia 2. There will also be Belgian horse-drawn wagon rides at the event. And for WPAQ and WSYD News, I'm Bob King reporting.
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4: 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Let's take a look at that weather forecast. 30% chance of showers and thunderstorms, mainly between 3 and 4 p.m., but we've had some already in the area. We're looking for partly sunny and hot, high near 92, heat index values as high as 101 degrees, and west winds around 6 miles per hour. Mostly cloudy tonight, low of 71. For Friday, a 20% chance, just a slight chance of an afternoon or evening shower or thunderstorm, otherwise partly sunny and hot. High of 92 Friday, heat index values as high as 102 degrees, partly cloudy with a low of 72 Friday night. For the weekend, a 70% chance of showers and thunderstorms Saturday, 60% chance Saturday night, partly sunny and hot, high of 90 on Saturday with a low of 71. A 40% chance of an afternoon shower or thunderstorm Sunday, and a 30% chance Sunday night. It's that 2 p.m. to 8 p.m. window. Partly sunny and hot, high of 92, low of 72. And Monday, 30% chance of afternoon and evening showers and thunderstorms. Mostly sunny and 95 degrees on Monday. Presently, 77 degrees at WPAQ. Our humidity stands at 82%. Winds out of the west at 5 miles per hour. Barometric pressure, 29.98 inches and starting to rise. That is your weather forecast. 15 minutes past the hour of 12 o'clock is your time.
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Now, we're going to get this thing rolling, so everybody be seated. Make sure your seatbelt's fastened. The safety bar is locked in place, and keep all arms and legs inside the ride until it stops. Here we go.

0: Down in Union County, going to see my Suzanne. And, of course, you know who that is. That's Larry Sparks for you. Yeah, unmistakable sound of Larry Sparks. Lost Indian, that's the Freight Hoppers for you. And Dirty Overalls, the Dale McCurry Band. And Ruby, Are You Mad at You Man from Daly and Vincent. It's 12:30, back with the birthdays after this.
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0: Well, Tim, let's get the right track here. I hit it, but I didn't have the right track. There we go. I think after all these years, I'd get it right. All right, and it is 12:31. Let's take a look at the birthdays for this, the 13th day of August. Former U.S. Surgeon General Jocelyn Elders is 93 years old today. Opera singer Kathleen Battle is 78. High wire aerialist Felipe Pettit is 77. Hockey Hall of Famer Bobby Clark is 77. Golf Hall of Famer Betsy King is 71. Movie director Paul Greengrass is 71. Actor Danny Bonaducci is 67. TV weather forecaster Sam Champion is 65. Actor Don Lewis is 65. Actor John Slattery is 64. Actor Debbie Mazar is 62. Figure skater Midori Ito is 57. Arkansas Governor Sarah Huckabee Sanders is 44. Actor Sebastian Stan is 44. And actor Lennon Stella is 27. There you go. There's your birthdays. If you're having a birthday, hope you have 100 more, and we're all here to help you celebrate. Our thought for the day comes from Lily Tomlin. It was Lily Tomlin who said, "The trouble with the rat race is that even if you win, you're still a rat."

0: So there you go. Even if you win, you're still a rat. All right. Well, now let's turn to the weather forecast for the listening area and see what we have in store. And the weather forecast looks like this. Well, I want to let you know, weather forecast brought to you by Surrey Communications.
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1: And here's your forecast from the WPAQ Weather Center. A 30% chance of showers and thunderstorms, mainly between 3 and 4 p.m. Partly sunny and hot, high near 92. Heat index values as high as 101 degrees. And west winds around 6 miles per hour. Now, we've got mostly cloudy skies right now at WPAQ. And we've got a ways to go to hit that 92. But if the sun were to pop out, you never know. Mostly cloudy tonight, which we already have mostly cloudy. Low around 71. For Friday, a 20% chance, just a slight chance of an afternoon or evening shower or thunderstorm. Otherwise, partly sunny and hot tomorrow. High of 92. Heat index values as high as 102 degrees. Look for a low of 72 degrees and partly cloudy skies Friday night. Saturday, 70% chance of showers and thunderstorms. Saturday, 60% chance Saturday night. Partly sunny and hot, high of 90 with a low of 71. And Sunday, partly sunny and hot, high of 92, low of 72. And a 40% chance for an afternoon shower or thunderstorm. 30% chance on Sunday night, that 2 p.m. to 8 p.m. window. And then Monday, 30% chance for afternoon and evening showers and thunderstorms. It's mostly sunny and hot. High of 95 degrees on Monday. Right now, cloudy and 80 degrees at WPAQ. That's your weather forecast presented by Surrey Communications. We'll be back.
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This has been WPAQ's Grassicana Corner, highlighting the best of progressive bluegrass and Americana music. And in the Grassicana Corner, that was Mason Vai with Melt in the Sun. Oh, that's a great new song from Mason. All right, let's take you way back in time. Here's the Stanley Brothers.

0: The Signs. That's new from Doll Lawson and Quicksilver. Yeah, new music from Doll. And that's a great one, The Signs. And we also heard The Wayfarers with a little tune called Happy Hollow. The Wood Family Tradition, Lonely Graveyard on the Hill. And If That's the Way You Feel from the Stanley Brothers. Now, the Wood Family Tradition will be in concert, a free concert, tomorrow night. The Dobson TDA and the Surrey County TDA proudly present Music at the Market, a series of bluegrass and old-time concerts at the Surrey County Farmers Market. On Friday, August 14th, enjoy great bluegrass from the Wood Family Tradition.
1: 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If you don't read, you don't eat. If you don't eat, who'll cry? If you don't eat, who'll cry?
0: 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All right, that's going to be a great show, a lot of fun, great band. We've had great bands all year, and well, it's going to continue to be that way. So, hope you'll join us for Music at the Market tomorrow night, food trucks at 6 o'clock, and, of course, the band at 7. Concert's free. You do have to pay for your food. All right, and just hope you'll join us. Got new music now from Dave Adkins. And I know times changed after September 11th, didn't it? 9/11. Well, this is a song about the 10th day of September.

0: That's Balsam Range, new from them. It's The Life I Left Behind, and new from Dave Atkins' 10th Day of September. Some sad old songs there, right? Well, it's 2 minutes past 1 o'clock. Tim Fry with you on the Mountain Midday Show. We're going to break for news and weather, and we'll be back.
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2: AP News, I'm Mike Hempen. After 3 months, there's finally a winning ticket for the Powerball jackpot. The AP's Marcella Sanchez has more.
3: One lucky winner in Western Illinois has won the $1 billion Powerball jackpot, but it's still not clear if the winner has come forward. Lottery officials say the ticket was won Wednesday night and was bought at a Hy-Vee gas station in Quincy. The $1 billion can be paid out over 29 years or taken as a lump sum of $450.5 million, with winners almost always taking the lump sum. The Powerball jackpot now resets to $20 million for Saturday's drawing. The odds of winning the jackpot are 1 in 292 million. I'm Marcela Sanchez.
2: Oklahoma has put a man to death for killing his girlfriend in 2005. It's the first of three executions scheduled for today in the U.S. In Oklahoma, Carlos Kesta Rodriguez was executed. Tennessee and Alabama also have executions scheduled. The Pentagon is acknowledging civilian casualties from strikes on Yemen.
4: The Pentagon says U.S. airstrikes targeting Iranian-backed Houthi rebels in Yemen last year killed more than 150 civilians. The review focused on three strikes in April 2025. At the time, the Houthis had been attacking commercial ships in the Red Sea. Civilian casualties from U.S. military operations have been drawing concern, particularly after a U.S. missile struck an Iranian primary school in the opening days of the Iran war, killing up to 168 people. Ben Thomas, Washington.
2: Kululee has recalled about 250,000 mini fridges due to fire and burn hazards. According to the U.S. Consumer Product Safety Commission, the recall affects 10-liter and 15-liter mini fridges. This is AP News.
0: This is WPAQ. Let's turn to the weather forecast. A 30% chance of showers and thunderstorms, mainly between 3 and 4 o'clock this afternoon, but it is cloudy. They're saying partly sunny and hot. High near 92, heat index values as high as 101 with a west wind at 6 miles per hour. Now, we're about, we're 10 degrees behind that, I would say. Well, actually 11. So we've got a ways to go unless that sun breaks through, but mostly cloudy now. Mostly cloudy skies expected tonight, low of 71. And for Friday, a slight chance, a 20% chance of afternoon and evening showers and thunderstorms, otherwise partly sunny and hot. High of 92 on Friday. Heat index values as high as 102 degrees. Partly cloudy, 72 degrees Friday night. Saturday, we're looking at a 70% chance of showers and thunderstorms during the day, 60% chance Saturday night. Look for a high of 90 with partly sunny skies and a low of 71. Sunday, there's a 40% chance of showers and thunderstorms Sunday afternoon, 30% chance early Sunday evening, partly sunny and hot, high of 92, low of 72, and Monday, a 30% chance of afternoon and evening showers and thunderstorms with a high of 95 degrees on Monday. Right now, mostly cloudy, 81 degrees at WPAQ. That's your weather forecast, 6 minutes past the hour of 1 o'clock your time.
5: Did the recent storm leave damage to your home, business, farm, or property? 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

0: I can't stand me. Merle Haggard wrote that song. Came out in the late 60s, I guess, maybe the mid 60s. But anyway, I always chuckle at it. I can't stand me. That's from the new CD by the Grascals. I like that. And I can't stand nobody else either. The Hog Holler String Band with Waiting for Nancy. May I sleep in your barn tonight, mister? From Mickey Gay and Cullen's Bridge. And Does Jesus Care? From Mack Wiseman. And yes, he does. 19 after 1 o'clock. Tim Fry with you on the Mountain Midday Show.
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0: All right, how about a little Elvis Presley done up bluegrass style? Here's Bobby Osborne.

And that's a little tune called High Up on Tug. I think that's the only group. There may be some other groups that's done it, but that's the only one that we tend to play. It's a group called the Mercury Dimes. How many of you remember getting Mercury Dimes? I used to save those things. I used to collect coins. And I don't think anybody does that anymore. Don't even know what happened to mine. But I had a 1942 Mercury Dime. Looked like brand new. But anyway, you don't see those anymore. And like I said, I don't know if people even collect them anymore. Let's see. We also heard Blue Highway Riding the Danville Pike and a brand new Whippoorwill from Junior Sisk. It's 1:31. Let's take a look at that weather forecast for the listening area. See what we have in store. Weather forecast looks like this. We are calling for a 30% chance of showers and thunderstorms, mainly between 3 and 4 p.m. Partly sunny and hot, high near 92. Heat index values as high as 101 degrees. West wind 6 miles per hour. Now, the folks at the Weather Center need to look outside. It's cloudy. That partly sunny is just not there this afternoon outside our studios. We're mostly cloudy, and we're 10 degrees cooler right now. Of course, now if that sun comes out, it could change, but we're at 82 degrees. Mostly cloudy tonight, low of 71. For Friday, a 20% chance of afternoon and evening showers and thunderstorms. Partly sunny and hot tomorrow. High of 92. Heat index values as high as 102 degrees. Partly cloudy, 72 degrees Friday night. Saturday, 70% chance of showers and thunderstorms on Saturday. 60% chance Saturday night. Partly sunny and hot. High of 90 with a low of 71. And a 40% chance of a shower or thunderstorm Sunday afternoon, 30% chance Sunday night. That 2 to 8 p.m. afternoon evening type thing. Partly sunny and hot, high of 92, low of 72 Sunday. And Monday, a 30% chance of afternoon and evening showers and thunderstorms. And a high of 95 degrees right now, mostly cloudy, 82 degrees at WPAQ. That's your weather forecast, 1:33 your time. 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Here's the King James Boys.

0: There's Darren and Brooke Aldridge from their latest CD, and that's I'll Wear a White Robe. And we heard The Power of Prayer. That's new from the King James Boys. 19 and a half minutes before the hour of 2 o'clock. We'll be back.
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1: And I'm sure you recognize that as an old Nitty Gritty Dirt Band number, or Dirt Band as they were called sometimes. And that's Fishing in the Dark from A.J. Lee and Blues Summit. That's new from them in the Grassicana Corner. Here's Big Country Bluegrass for you.

Let's Meet by the River by request. That's Cody Shuler and Pine Mountain Railroad. And that's going to wrap up the Mountain Midday Show. I'm Tim Fry. Been good to be with you. Good Lord willing, the creeks don't rise. See you bright and early in the morning with a smile on my face and a large cup of coffee in my hand. Till then, get us out of here, Henry.

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1: AP News, I'm Mike Hempen. Some U.S. customers are receiving tariff refunds.
2: FedEx, UPS, DHL, and some other shippers of imported packages are starting to refund U.S. customers for the tariffs they paid. This comes after the U.S. Supreme Court in February struck down President Donald Trump's sweeping tariffs for almost every country under the 1977 International Emergency Economic Powers Act. The court ordered the government to return the tariffs it collected. So far, about $100 billion in tariffs have been refunded to companies who paid them under a system set up by U.S. Customs and Border Protection. American shoppers won't be getting back anywhere close to what they've paid, since most tariffs were paid indirectly. I'm Donna Warder.
3: The U.S. ambassador to Israel is calling Israeli settler violence in the West Bank a horrific act of terror.
4: The U.S. ambassador to Israel has condemned the actions of Israeli settlers who are besieging the home of an American Palestinian family in the village of Kusra in the Israeli-occupied West Bank. Since Sunday, a large group of Israeli settlers cut off water and electricity, threw stones, and attempted to bring down a nearby wall on the property that belongs to American Palestinian Lou Riddy. U.S. Ambassador Mike Huckabee called the siege a horrific act of terror. Israeli Prime Minister Benjamin Netanyahu's hardline government has been accused by many of turning a blind eye to attacks by Israeli settlers against Palestinians, which have surged in the last few years. I'm Karen Shamas.
3: Someone has won the $1 billion Powerball jackpot. Lottery officials say the ticket that won the jackpot was sold Wednesday night at a Hy-Vee gas station in Quincy, Illinois. U.S. stocks are ticking toward an all-time high following the latest sign that inflation is becoming less of a factor. This is AP News.
5: Well, good afternoon, and we'll take a look at the weather forecast. See if it's any different from when I was here at 7 o'clock this morning. And let's see, temperatures, I'm sure they're a little bit different. Humidity is lowered. Temperatures raised up, not as much as they thought it would raise up so far. We're at 82 degrees, and that temperature expected to be around 92. Humidity is down, not as much as expected there, 79%. We're still on up there as far as the humidity goes. 5 mile an hour winds out of the west, and again, they're saying 92. The heat index value is 101. Must be a warm afternoon ahead of us. 30% chance of rain. We've had some cloud cover through much of the day, keeping that temperature in check. Tonight, cloudy, low around 71. Tomorrow,

Well, about the same thing as they're predicting for today, and just a slight chance of rain. And again, that forecast hasn't changed much. The best chance of rain Saturday with upper 80s and a 70% chance of rain in the afternoon and evening. We stay in the 90s all the way through to the middle of around about next week, probably, and you might see a little bit of a change in the extended forecast. The last week in August right now looking like the mid-80s or a tad below as things start to twist just a little bit. We're getting ready to click over into September here in a couple of weeks, so it'll start changing sometime or other. Again, temperatures around 82 degrees as we start. And again, this is Bob and sitting in for Jenny today. Jenny will be sitting in for me tomorrow afternoon. We did a little bit of a switcheroo. She's got something to do today, and I got something to do tomorrow afternoon.

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2: Well, I punched one button starting off and nothing happened. Obviously, the CD player doesn't recognize me being here in the afternoon.

honky-tonk. My money's all gone. 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I turned in a talking stand. I couldn't go to sleep. And the band kept a-playing with a honky-tonk.

0: It's Kenny and Amanda Smith taking us just a shade past 2:30, and let's look at the forecast coming up. Not as warm right now as they predicted today. Cloud cover has been keeping that temperature in check. Looks like it may stay that way through the rest of the day. Well, look at that. 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
0: I'll give you the forecast. They have obviously failed to update. Partly sunny, the high near 91. They've taken out that heat index value. I noticed that much. A little bit of a westerly wind, but partly sunny. It's more like mostly cloudy right now, which is benefiting us. 71 tonight and partly cloudy. Tomorrow, well, the same thing predicted for today, 92 with heat index values 100. There is a 20% chance of rain tomorrow afternoon. Your best chance of rain Saturday, 70% chance from about 2 p.m. till maybe around midnight Saturday night. Temperatures around 90 on Saturday, overnight low 72. We stay in that zone pretty much. Our warmest day is on Monday with a high around about 94. With a 40% chance of rain. It looks like a 50% chance of rain on Tuesday. And overnight lows a little bit better Tuesday night, around the upper 60s. And middle of the week, around about 90 again. And that extended forecast, and that's the forecast that's been doled out right here. And looking at that outlook, as far as that goes, for today, temperatures kind of on an even scale. Looks like we may top out at about 86 by the afternoon. So we're still around 82 degrees right now. So it looks like we get maybe a little reprieve as far as that goes in the forecast. Morning low is still on the warm side, but the way it looks now, we have some cloud cover helping us out. And toward the end of the month, looks like the last weekend, August, temperatures will start to calm down a little bit, around 85 across the board, all the way through toward the first part of September. Hopefully we'll get that. 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
1: And coming up with all news at the top of the hour. Before, you heard a little while ago the Hot Mud Family, some of those records. I haven't had a chance to play in a long, long time. We got another one coming up here in just a little bit. Actually, of course, you heard the Fiddler's Convention for the Town of Freeze, a little something about that coming up. This goes back to one of those groups that participated in that years ago, the Bell Spur String Band, and a lot of these folks are not around anymore, of course. Marty Marshall and Ernest Stanley and Johnny Jessup, Edgar Jessup, making up that band in 1950s, 60s, and on and on. But this goes back a ways.

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When the voices were honest and the fiddles were real? Take a trip back with us to Route 740, featuring the finest classic country and classic bluegrass ever recorded. Whether you're on the road or in the rocking chair, we've got your soundtrack. It's authentic, it's heartfelt, and it's right here. 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

Mickey Gallion, Cullen's Bridgewater, Loaf of Bread. We got news coming up at the top of the hour. And got this album that was recorded in 1950-1951, the Castle Studio Sessions, Bill Monroe. And that version of the Bluegrass Boys, it might have featured Jimmy Martin and some of those other guys. He's doing a lot of Jimmy Rogers stuff in that particular one, some alternate takes on some of these. This is one of those songs, Carolina Sunshine Girl.

0: One of the rare times you hear a piano in Bill Monroe's music. That was from the Castle Studio Sessions around 1950-1951 as he was regrouping after Lester Flatt and Earl Scruggs departed not long before that. And we got more coming up right after taking a look at some news.
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2: AP News, I'm Mike Hempen. The Trump White House reports that countries are routing exports through third nations to avoid U.S. tariffs, causing tax revenue losses of $19 billion to $26 billion annually. Peter Navarro is the Trump White House trade advisor.
3: We put tariffs on a country like China. They move them surreptitiously over to a lower tariff country, Vietnam, Mexico, Cambodia, more than 40 countries around the world, and it comes in to the United States. It's a substantially lower tariff. It's called the Great Transshipment Scam.
2: Navarro says China launders exports through more than 40 countries. Democrats are meeting to plot a way forward.
4: The Democratic National Committee is expected to vote at its summer meeting in Austin, Texas, on their 2028 presidential primary calendar, charting a path ahead as the party's voters oscillate between progressive and more moderate candidates, with a vote on the new primary order that front-loads states with more
3: shipment scam.
2: Navarro says China launders exports through more than 40 countries. Democrats are meeting to plot a way forward.
4: The Democratic National Committee is expected to vote at its summer meeting in Austin, Texas, on their 2028 presidential primary calendar, charting a path ahead as the party's voters oscillate between progressive and more moderate candidates, with a vote on the new primary order that front-loads states with more diverse populations. The group is also convening at a time of internal turmoil, with some members calling for DNC Chairman Ken Martin to be replaced. Critics have questioned Martin's leadership decisions and the party's fundraising, which lags well behind Republicans just months before the crucial upcoming midterms. I'm Lisa Dwyer.
2: About 213,500 magnetic building toys have been recalled in the U.S. due to an ingestion hazard. The U.S. Consumer Product Safety Commission says the toys building blocks can break, releasing magnets that can pose serious risks to children. The average long-term U.S. mortgage rate fell slightly for the first time in 6 weeks, marking a glimpse of relief for prospective home buyers, although borrowing costs remain steeper than they were a year ago. This is AP News.
0: Well, 85 degrees. We've elevated just a little bit, so you may see that 90-degree mark. Looks like we're starting to get some clearing out there, and it'll turn the heat up a little bit. 71 tonight and partly cloudy. Tomorrow, about the same situation with around 90 or 91, 92. Heat index values 100 with a slight chance of rain. Your best chance of rain on Saturday in the afternoon at 70% with a little more cloud cover. And again, a high near 90, 72 Saturday night. And around 93, another little warm spell Sunday and Monday, where temperatures reach around 93 or 94 possible. There's a 40% chance of rain Monday afternoon and Monday evening, and a 50% chance of rain in the p.m. hours on Tuesday. Currently, again, 85 degrees is our temperature.

Balsam Range, one called The Future's Not What It Used to Be. Coming out, this album came out in fall of 1962, and they had to do a little hurry-up session on this one. This was Vlad Scrooge, of course, doing a lot of folk music during that particular time until they hit upon a TV show theme that went through the roof and became their only number one country tune. So they decided to add that to this particular album, the Hard Traveling album. They were really pushing this album during their live appearances everywhere. And they sold a bunch of records with this one. This is one of those cuts off the Hard Traveling album from around 1962 called Dixie Home.

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Music by Big Country Bluegrass, moving toward the 3 or 4 o'clock hour, actually. Going back on the Rounder label, Ted Lundy, Bob Paisley, and the Southern Mountain Boys.

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1: AP News, I'm Mike Hempen. The Trump White House says countries are routing their exports through third countries to avoid U.S. tariffs, estimating tax revenue losses of $19 billion to $26 billion annually. The report specifically highlights that China responded to new tariffs in 2018 by sending its goods to other nations, ranging from Mexico to Malaysia, for packaging and limited assembly, a practice known as transshipping. White House Trade Advisor Peter Navarro says the amount of fraud is so large that U.S. Customs and Border Protection is using AI to keep track of it.
2: Well, we're moving to an AI-enabled detective border, artificial intelligence-enabled detective border, so that now we can have eyes on every ship and every container at every port around the world getting ready to come to us.
3: This is Ashley Iaconetti from the Ben and Ashley I Almost Famous podcast. 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
1: In the obituaries at this time, Mr. Billy Gray Cook, 85, of Pilot Mountain, passed on Monday at Forsyth Medical Center. He was born January 3, 1941, in Stokes County, to the late Ed Cook and Alice Inez Lynch Cook. Retired from Surrey Telephone membership after 27 years of dedicated service. Survived by his loving wife, Nancy Collins Cook, 62 and a half years of marriage. Also survived by his daughters, Kimberly Cook and DeTomo of Raleigh, and Tina Cook Bowman and Nathan of Pilot Mountain, and a son, Timmy Cook of Pilot Mountain. Five grandchildren, Blake Bowman, Lakin Bowman, Jessup, and Austin, Daniel DeTomo, Josie DeTomo Sharp, and Allen, and Colin DeTomo. Also two great-grandchildren, Sailor Grace Jessup and Richard Mario Sharp. Surviving one sister, Sarah Anderson and Kent of Westfield, and special friends James Paul and Bonnie Jessup, and several other relatives and extended family members. Preceded in death by his parents and two brothers, Delmer Ray Cook and Sandy Cook. Services, Graysite, will be held Sunday at 3 p.m. at Westfield Friends Meeting in Westfield, with the Reverend Ricky Rogers officiating. A celebration of life will take place following the Graysite service at Westfield Baptist Church, where the family and friends are invited to gather, share stories and memories, and celebrate a life well lived. Mrs. Barbara Joyce Bowman Clement, 93, of Everett, Virginia, passed on Sunday at Surrey Community Health Center by Harborview. She was born March 1, 1933, in Surrey County, to the late Elmer Roosevelt and Nellie Lee Wilson Bowman. A lifelong member of the First Presbyterian Church USA, she taught Sunday school for many years. She was also a founding member of the Patrick County Historical Society and was a member of the Patrick County Bicentennial Celebration Committee, traveling to many places and homes and securing photographs of people and events representing Patrick County's past. She was a foster parent and cared for many other children in her home who became like family. Also an avid genealogist who was eager to share her photos and information with those seeking their family history. She is survived by her daughters, Wanda Isaacs of Everett, Virginia, and Joy Clement of Mount Airy, a son and daughter-in-law, Bill and Rhoda Clement of Claudeville, grandchildren, Amelia Rodio and David, Clifford and Amy Isaacs, Matthew Clement and Catherine and Scott Rewards. Also five great-grandchildren, Claire Isaacs, Eden Isaacs, Adam Rodio, Alice Rewards, and Ivy Rewards. Surviving a sister-in-law, Lottie Bowman of Everett, Virginia, and brother and sister-in-law, Johnny and Mildred Clement of Stewart, and special friends and caregivers, Trina Bullins and Kristen Mills. She was preceded in death by her parents and her husband of 74 years, Romy Alexander Clement, and sisters Hazel Collins and Louise Eckenrod, and her brother Clyde Bowman Sr. Services will be held tomorrow at 11 a.m. at Moody Funeral Home Chapel in Mount Airy, the Reverend Mark Collins officiating with interment in the Clement Family Cemetery. The family will receive friends tomorrow at Moody's from 10 until 11 a.m. After the service, family and friends will meet to share a meal at Fellowship Church in Everett, Virginia. Also, Mr. Marvin Wade, 82, of Mount Airy, passed on Saturday at the Wolf's Hospice Home in Dobson. He was born in Orange County, Massachusetts, February 25, 1944, to the late Cleo Wade and Grace Fisher Wade. A man of many traits, he is remembered for his faithfulness, witnessing and sharing the Bible with others. Also a faithful member of the Kingdom Hall of Jehovah's Witnesses in Mount Airy. He enjoyed sports, including NASCAR. Survived by his wife, Jerry Shribner Wade, and a son.

0: Timothy Wade, grandchildren T.J. Wade and Macy Wade, and her brother David, and several nieces and nephews. In addition to his parents, he was preceded in death by his sisters, Linda King and Janie Bailey. A celebration of life will be held Saturday at 2 p.m. at Kingdom Hall of Jehovah's Witnesses in Mount Airy. Minister Javier Moreno officiating. There will not be any formal visitation held at this time. And condolences online and more information for those being served can be accessed at moodyfuneralservices.com, coxedom.com, and spencerfuneralhome.com. On behalf of the staff and management here at WPAQ, we extend our condolences to those who have lost loved ones at this time. This reminder, the obituaries are presented to you at this time in the afternoon, Monday through Friday, by B&B Produce at 12902 Fancy Gap Highway in Cana, Virginia. 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

That's a group, Brand New Strings, moving toward the 5 o'clock hour. That request going out. This goes out to the late Clifford Hawks, who passed on, I believe, around the 26th of July, known as the Lawnmower Man. Little Paul Williams and Victory Trio.

Jeanette Williams taking us up close to the 5 o'clock, to the 5 o'clock hour. Got one more request I want to squeeze in. This goes out to Don down in Stoneville, Sylvester and Earl.

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Report, WPAQ and WSYD News. I'm Bob King. In Virginia, a report from the Virginia Tourism Corporation showed the state's 117.1 million visitors, defined as someone who stayed overnight or traveled more than 50 miles to their destination, spent a record $36.2 billion in Virginia in 2025, a 3.1% increase compared to the previous year. According to the report, the visitor economy supported 1 in 13 jobs in Virginia. Roughly 1 out of every 4 restaurant workers are actually supported entirely by visitors, as well as 1 of every 4 workers in the recreation industry as well, according to Dan Roberts, the Vice President of Research and Strategy of the VTC. In addition, visitor activity generated $2.6 billion in direct state and local tax revenue in 2025 and $3.4

eligibility or calculating benefit amounts. Recent reports said the Commonwealth's payment error rate was 12.32% in fiscal year 2025 and is among 41 states with rates above the 6% threshold. And from the Rocky Mount area, a man has been arrested in an investigation into child sexual abuse. On August 12th, the Franklin County Sheriff's Office executed a search warrant at the home on Iceberg Lane. Jorge Gilberto Berciaga, 36, was arrested on 21 felony charges, 9 counts of possession of child pornography, 6 counts of producing and making child pornography with a child under 15 years of age, in addition to 6 other counts related to those other charges. He's being held without bond in the Franklin County Jail, and federal immigration authorities have been notified to determine his immigration status. In North Carolina news, Duke Energy customers could still pay more for power under a new settlement now being considered by state regulators. The North Carolina Utilities Commission is reviewing a settlement that would raise Duke Energy Progress residential rates by 9.3% over 2 years. Duke originally proposed raising residential rates over 18% over the same period. After months of negotiations, Duke Energy reached a settlement with public staff, NCUC's independent arm that represents utility customers as well as other stakeholders. North Carolina Duke Energy President Kendall Bowman said the settlement strikes a balance between affordability and grid reliability. Nothing done on their part, of course. If the recent settlement is approved, Duke Energy rates would go up 5.7% in January of next year, then 3.6% in January of 2028. This would take the typical monthly bill from $175.68 today to $185.30 per month in 2027 and $191 in 2028. Well, Sunday voting is declining in North Carolina, with counties that had some Sunday hours during early voting for the 2022 midterm elections deciding to eliminate them this year. The State Board of Elections approved early voting plans for 80 counties, where local boards voted unanimously on days and hours. Of those, about a dozen had early voting hours on Sunday in the 2022 general election, but dropped them this year. The Board of Elections will meet to decide early voting plans on 20 counties, where local boards were divided over voting days or polling locations. In most of those counties, Sunday voting is an issue. Republicans hold majorities on county boards of elections and all Republican chairs. Republicans are less inclined to support Sunday voting hours. They've objected to Sunday voting for various reasons, that people should be in church. Sunday voting stretches election staff and it's not cost effective. Sunday voting is most important to black voters because black churches hold souls to the polls events on Sunday. Well, possibly at the expense of public health, cheap liquor prices in North Carolina will basically remain the same. The ABC Commission has laid a vote on a proposal to raise prices on dozens of lower-cost products. Since the end of Prohibition, North Carolina has controlled liquor prices through the Commission. Board members said the proposed changes are intended to help curb excessive drinking, which costs the state billions of dollars each year. The commission will now focus on researching base liquor prices and gathering public feedback before holding a possible vote. And just down the road, officials in the town of Rhonda voted to give residents a chance to vote on dissolving the town. On Tuesday, the Board of Commissioners voted in favor of having the North Carolina General Assembly and the NC State Board of Elections take the steps to place the choice of dissolving the town on a ballot measure. If the request is taken up, Rhonda residents will be able to vote on whether they do or do not want the town dissolved. Currently, the town is in financial distress. In local news coming up this Saturday, if you've been practicing the Rocks and Run event coming up, then you may have to reroute your course. The route for the upcoming event has been rerouted once again as well. After the plan focused on holding the annual Downtown Rocks and Run 5K and 10K this year to its original venue, the recent weather catastrophe has forced another change. Sections of the Granite City Greenway along the Arrett River were damaged and closed as a result of recent flooding, thus changing the course of the event. That event instead has been moved to a portion of the Greenway with a higher elevation. The event, which serves as official campaign kickoff, the United Fund of Surrey, will begin around 7:45 a.m. Saturday for the 10K run. A half hour later, the 5K 3.1-mile event starts at 8 a.m., and the Kids Fun Run is set for 9 a.m. Race awards will be given up around 9:15 a.m.
Last year's event drew a total of 100.

0: 66 runners for the 5K and 10K races. Saturday's competition will begin from its location at 1334 Carter Street beside Big Lots. This is the same site as 2025 when the races were moved there before organizers decided to shift back to the downtown venue for the event's 18-year overall in 2026. Sunday's gathering will have a 1970s theme as participants are encouraged to wear their best bell-bottoms, sweatbands, and vintage running gear for a costume contest against the backdrop of classic 70s music. Does anyone even own a pair of bell-bottom pants anymore? And in the higher elevations, one of the first area tourism events of the pre-fall season returns Saturday as the Meadows and Dan Community Association invites everyone for their 22nd annual Folk Fair. The event is free and it gets underway from 10 a.m. to 4 p.m. on Saturday, featuring music, food, local vendors, old-fashioned traditions, and plenty of things to see and do, sort of a mini Autumn Leaves Festival. The day gets started with local groups, the Greenview Graybacks, and also another local favorite, the Country Boys. Local vendors will be on hand selling their products, making the Folk Fair a good place to start that Christmas shopping and support local businesses. Once again, the royal family, a yearly fixture at the Autumn Leaves Festival, will once again be making their old-fashioned peach butter in the parking lot of Papa's Country Cooking. Meadows and Dan Elementary School will be serving its annual fish fry, while Shan's Concessions will offer a variety of other food options. Villa Appalachia will be set up around 11 a.m. with its award-winning wines. Visitors can stop by and say hello. And Concord Primitive Baptist Church will hold its old-fashioned singing at 5 p.m. in the afternoon, offering listeners to hear and sing some beautiful old-time hymns. The Meadows and Dan Baptist Church will have a prayer tent available for anyone who would like to pray for themselves or someone else. And some new additions, including a cruise inn, will be held at the Blue Ridge Mountain Inn, hosted by James and Anita Watts. Car enthusiasts are expected to arrive between 2 and 3 p.m. The day wraps up with a movie at the Mountaintop Park around 8:30 p.m. as the family can settle in and watch Zootopia 2. There will also be Belgian horse-drawn wagon rides at the event. And for WPAQ and WSYD News, I'm Bob King reporting.
1: Standing for your faith isn't always easy, is it? 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

the east, take the west, take the north, I'll take the south, you take the rain, take the snow, the winds that blow, I'll take the south. Now whether it's Virginia, Tennessee, or sunny Carolina, everything is mellow down below that old Mason-Dixon line. You take the east, take the west, take the north,

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What good would that do? For tears would fill my eyes. My heart would realize that our romance, honey child, it's through.

0: very coldly, how long can a lady resist? How long can a lady resist? She said no, I said please. She said no, I said please. She said no, I said please, pretty baby. She said no, I said why? She said no, I said why? She said no, I said try. She said maybe. I said now, she said well. I said ah, this is swell. And the way she looked at me was a crime. And at last, you can guess, she said yes, yes, yes, yes, yes. That's the word she really meant to say all the time.
1: I said no, he said please. I said no, he said please. I said no, he said please, pretty baby. I said no, he said why? I said no, he said why? I said no, he said try. I said maybe. He said now? I said, well, he said, ah, this is swell, and you'll never know how much it will mean. So at last, I confess, I said, yes, yes, yes, yes, yes.

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1: Bloop, bleep, bloop, bleep, bloop, bleep. 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Bleep, bloop, bleep, bloop, bleep, bloop, bleep. I guess I never should have ordered clam soup. Bloop, bleep, bleep, bloop, bleep, bleep, bleep, bleep, bleep. 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

What's that? Nah, baby, I ain't a man. Oh, so that's why I'm not pleasing you, huh? No, I ain't got no money. Get away from here. Well, that's different. Well, you gonna give me some money? All right, honey, here's where I start pleasing you. Yeah, come on, boy, latch on then.

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I'm a keep-a-cutting cutie, got a gal called Katie. 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

0: CBS strut. 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

0: Gee, I'm glad you came over tonight.
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0: Oh, but I've spent the afternoon fixing my hair.
1: Uh-oh.
0: How about a movie, huh?
1: Ah, it's too late for that. 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Say, I know.

This is WBAQ, Mallory, North Carolina, the voice of the Blue Ridge, 106.7 FM and 740 AM.